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Thank you for taking K96 with you, whether you were working in the fields or heading to the islands and everything in between for the last 30 years. 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

0: Get to drinking. He's Zach John King. I am Chris Regular Matthews. How you doing? Thanks for letting me wrap up your Thursday. Throw in a good news story into your world here, too, from Michigan. A couple named Gordon and Eileen recently celebrated 80 years of wedded bliss. The two have only ever dated each other. Couple's parents were good friends, and that's actually how they met. Gordon is 101. Eileen is 96. They have five sons, several grandchildren, and great-grandchildren. And so here's the secret. If you want to know how to tolerate someone for over 80 years, they say the secret is always giving 100%. Which, by the way, like, once you pass 90, I don't know, like 100% of like whatever I've got to give at 90, I guess that's fine. I'm running on fumes by that time anyway.
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2: From the National Weather Service, look for partially cloudy skies tonight, overnight lows around 63 degrees. For tomorrow, mostly sunny, highs nearing 78. Tomorrow evening, mostly clear, lows around 58.
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7: From the National Weather Service, look for partially cloudy skies tonight. Overnight lows around 63 degrees. For tomorrow, mostly sunny, highs nearing 78. Tomorrow evening, mostly clear, lows around 58.
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What he'll never have. Dylan Scott there. Chris Matthews here in the Thursday. Feeling pretty good. John Party's about to complete his Boots trilogy with a new song. Boots Off after a little bit of a throwback. Yeah, Luke Bryan. Rain is a good thing.

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11: From the National Weather Service, look for partially cloudy skies tonight. Overnight lows around 63 degrees. For tomorrow, mostly sunny, highs nearing 78. Tomorrow evening, mostly clear, lows around 58.
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0: Kane Brown, you got a woman. Chris Matthews, you got me here winding things down and finishing it up on a Thursday. And don't make me turn this truck around. At least Jordan Davis is hightailing out of a bad situation coming up. And Lainey Wilson, she only needs George Jones. She needs Jesus, her phone, her keys, her wallet, and something else. Phone, keys, wallet, and what else? I don't know. Let's find out. Coming up.
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7: From the National Weather Service, look for partially cloudy skies tonight, overnight lows around 63 degrees. For tomorrow, mostly sunny, highs nearing 78. Tomorrow evening, mostly clear, lows around 58.

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Your number one song in the country and a little bit of a hopefully effective product placement. I hope you got a truck out of the deal. Bailey Zimmerman there. Chris Matthews here. Dan and Shay, if you need someone, say so. That one's up after Zach Brown Band.

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1: 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August 28th, Chris Castle plays at the Firelands Historical Society in Norwalk at 6 p.m. August 28th, Gavin Adcock plays at Kemba Live in Columbus at 7 p.m. August 28th, Boaterhead plays at the Barrel House Saloon at 7:30 p.m. August 29th, TJ Thomas and Kentucky Straight play at the Tracy Colston District Stage in Port Clinton at 8 p.m.
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1: From the National Weather Service, look for partially cloudy skies tonight. Overnight lows around 63 degrees. For tomorrow, mostly sunny, highs nearing 78. Tomorrow evening, mostly clear, lows around 58.
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0: Carry on, Candy Chesney, Chris Matthews. A big thank you for letting me finish things up, whatever it is you got going on here on the Thursday. We're going to get some new country with Luke Bryan and George Burge teaming up, taking a little ride, ride, ride. But in the nature of a throwback Thursday, it's a love thing. It's an older Keith Urban, but still a great song. I'll play it for you next.
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3: From the National Weather Service, look for partially cloudy skies tonight. Overnight lows around 63 degrees. For tomorrow, mostly sunny, highs nearing 78. Tomorrow evening, mostly clear, lows around 58.
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0: South of Sanity, Zag Top there, Chris Matthews, Scotty and the Blowfish coming up with Bottle Rockets. Plus, she's country and she knows it. Luke Bryan's going to tell us all about her as we wind down to Thursday and bring it on home with one more workday to go. Oh, I'm feeling good about it. Bottle Rockets up next.
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13: From the National Weather Service, look for partially cloudy skies tonight, overnight lows around 63 degrees. For tomorrow, mostly sunny.

0: 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Tomorrow evening, mostly clear. Lows around 58.
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4: From the National Weather Service, look for mostly sunny skies today. High temperatures will reach right around 78 degrees. Later on this evening, mostly clear, lows around 58. For Saturday, mostly sunny, highs nearing 82.
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7: From the National Weather Service, look for mostly sunny skies today. High temperatures will reach right around 78 degrees. Later on this evening, mostly clear, lows around 58. For Saturday, mostly sunny, highs nearing 82.

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0: 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I'm Chase Matthew. 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
13: From the National Weather Service, look for mostly sunny skies today. High temperatures will reach right around 78 degrees. Later on this evening, mostly clear, lows around 58. For Saturday, mostly sunny, highs nearing 82.
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0: 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I'm Rich Krieger. And American women prefer men that are taller than themselves. Taller men make women feel protected and feminine. How much taller exactly? Women prefer a partner about 8 inches taller. It's often not enough to merely be taller than the woman, but to be taller than she is in heels. Coming up, Dan and Shay, also Lauren Elena.
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7: From the National Weather Service, look for mostly sunny skies today. High temperatures will reach right around 78 degrees. Later on this evening, mostly clear, lows around 58. For Saturday, mostly sunny, highs nearing 82.

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0: had any kids, but they did have a name picked out if they had had a daughter. They would have named her Carla. If you didn't know, Dolly was diagnosed with endometriosis in the 80s and later underwent a partial hysterectomy. Dolly told Oprah in an interview one time, "I didn't have children because I believed that God didn't mean for me to have kids. So everybody's kids could be mine. So I could do things like Imagination Library." Coming up, Ella and Morgan.
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7: 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August 28th, Chris Castle plays at the Firelands Historical Society in Norwalk at 6 p.m. August 28th, Gavin Adcock plays at Kemba Live in Columbus at 7 p.m. August 28th, Boaterhead plays at the Barrel House Saloon at 7:30 p.m. August 29th, TJ Thomas and Kentucky Straight play at the Tracy Colston District Stage in Port Clinton at 8 p.m.
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7: From the National Weather Service, look for mostly sunny skies today. High temperatures will reach right around 78 degrees. Later on this evening, mostly clear, lows around 58. For Saturday, mostly sunny, highs nearing 82.
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That's Tyler Hubbard with Park, Ella, and Morgan. Before that, I'm Rich Krieger. Coming up, if you crave salty things, there may be a reason why. Also, Kane Brown.

0: That's Kane Brown with Woman. I'm Rich Krieger. And if you crave chips, fries, nachos, pizza, any other salty food, it's a sign that you're stressed. Stress triggers the release of hormones that increase a hunger for salty comfort foods. Coming up, Luke Combs.
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2: From the National Weather Service, look for mostly sunny skies today. High temperatures will reach right around 78 degrees. Later on this evening, mostly clear, lows around 58. For Saturday, mostly sunny, highs nearing 82.

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That's Stella Lefty with her song Boston. I'm Rich Krieger. Coming up, there's some talk about renaming the Nashville airport after Dolly. I'll tell you about it. Right now, here's Jordan Davis.

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12: From the National Weather Service, look for mostly sunny skies today. High temperatures will reach right around 78 degrees. Later on this evening, mostly clear, lows around 58. For Saturday, mostly sunny, highs nearing 82.
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That's Morgan Wallen with Been By Now, Max McNown. Right before that, I'm Rich Krieger. Coming up, not every guy is a stereotype. Also, Kenny Chesney.

That's Kenny Chesney with Carry On. I'm Rich Krieger, and not every guy is a stereotype. 37% of guys say they would not enjoy going to a strip club.

0: Not even a little. That's the same percentage of men who say they wouldn't enjoy playing golf either. Coming up, Chris Young.
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14: From the National Weather Service, look for mostly sunny skies today. High temperatures will reach right around 78 degrees. Later on this evening, mostly clear, lows around 58. For Saturday, mostly sunny, highs nearing 82.

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0: That's Riley Green with Think As You Drunk, his latest single. Lainey Wilson right before that. I'm Rich Krieger. And the next tropical storm that forms in the Atlantic is going to be named Dolly. Is it based on the fact that Dolly passed away just the other day? No. Actually, it's pure coincidence. These names are decided years ahead of time, and they're done alphabetically. Arthur, Bertha, and Cristobal have already happened. The next one just happens to be Dolly. Coming up, Jelly Roll, also John Morgan.
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9: From the National Weather Service, look for mostly sunny skies today. High temperatures will reach right around 78 degrees. Later on this evening, mostly clear, lows around 58. For Saturday, mostly sunny, highs nearing 82.
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5: From the National Weather Service, look for mostly sunny skies today. High temperatures will reach right around 78 degrees. Later on this evening, mostly clear, lows around 58. For Saturday, mostly sunny, highs nearing 82.

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5: 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And my favorite video game was probably the Teenage Mutant Ninja Turtles. 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I think Nunchuck could go for either a boy or a girl. What about Chinese Star? I don't see a problem with this. It could be worse.
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7: From the National Weather Service, look for mostly sunny skies today. High temperatures will reach right around 78 degrees. Later on this evening, mostly clear, lows around 58. For Saturday, mostly sunny, highs nearing 82.
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3: Headlines, I'm Erin Anderson on Brown Fields. The CEO of RCAF USA says the decision to import more foreign beef underscores the need for mandatory country of origin labeling. Bill Bulliard says President Trump's recent proclamation to attempt to lower beef prices creates more competition for U.S. cattle producers and muddies the water for consumers. A coalition of farmers, biofuel producers, oilseed processors, and others are asking President Donald Trump not to expand small refinery exemptions under the renewable fuel standard. Kirk Kovarik with Clean Fuels Alliance America says if more exemptions are granted, it would contradict the Trump administration's goal of building a robust domestic biofuels industry and weaken soybean demand. I'm Erin Anderson for Brown Fields.
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2: From the National Weather Service, look for mostly sunny skies today. High temperatures will reach right around 78 degrees. Later on this evening, mostly clear, lows around 58. For Saturday, mostly sunny, highs nearing 82.
9: Well, your favorite country artist won't be on these big stadium tours this summer, but we're on our county fair tour, baby. 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
10: He's a ranch hand in a pinch, man. Hotter than the red on the cattle brand. Cause she's a gold digger with a quick trigger. A cast iron skillet swinging lid flip.

0: 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Now, buckle up for today's new Big D and Bubba. 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
3: 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Save big money at Menards. The Ottawa County Drug Task Force has received $100,000 in state funding to battle the opioid epidemic. The funding, awarded to 38 law enforcement agencies and local governments through the Drug Abuse Response Team grant program, will help communities establish or expand specialized outreach teams across the state. A Vermilion School student's mother has filed a lawsuit claiming that the school district allowed a woman to take her underage daughter out of high school without proving her identity. According to the Sandusky Register, the woman then gave the student a marijuana vape. The lawsuit calls for the harm the mother says she was caused, along with additional damages, attorney fees, court costs and interest, and request a jury trial. Some of the acts for a multi-day concert in Norwalk next year have been announced. Country star Russell Dickerson, along with Corey Farley and the Hubie Ashbrook Band, will kick things off at Summit Motor.

0: Sports Park on Thursday, August 12th of next year. Additional acts are set to be announced this fall for the Friday and Saturday slate of performers at that show as well. The concert called The Bash replaces the former Bash on the Bay concert event at Put-in-Bay, which ran for several years. It's Friday at the Lorain County Fair in Wellington and Sandusky County Fair in Fremont. In Lorain County, you can catch the Grand National Pole in the grandstands this evening, along with drag racing in the grandstands at the Sandusky County Fair tonight. In sports, high school football tonight, week two here on K96. A good one, Margaretta at Western Reserve at 7 p.m.
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7: From the National Weather Service, sunshine and a high of 76 today. Mostly clear, low tonight of 56, sunny and 83 Saturday, and Sunday partly sunny with a high of 87.
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0: done decorating for Halloween. I currently have my light up spider web. I actually have two spider web things that are sitting on my island because I'm not 100% sure where they're going to go. I also have my delivery of many, many fall candles that will be coming in the next 2 days. And it's on, gentlemen. It is on.
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2: We're not even into September, mm-hmm. and you're doing Halloween.
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0: Bring
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0: It, man.
2: Yes!
0: Bring it. 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
4: 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Other football games tonight include Monroeville at Seneca East, Buckeye Central at South Central, New London hosts Loudonville, Norwalk visits Ontario, Bellevue plays at Wauseon, it's Edison at home against Bluffton, Toledo start at Clyde, Sandusky at Fremont Ross, Fostoria at Port Clinton, Hopewell Loudon's at Huron, Fireland's at Vermilion, and in eight-man football, Plymouth hosts Litchfield, Michigan. High school volleyball yesterday, Bellevue beat Monroeville in 5, Margaretta in 3 over Woodmore, Ottawa Hills beat Sandusky St. Mary 3-1, Oak Harbor over Port Clinton 3-0. In NFL preseason, Cleveland defeated New England 37-13 last night. Cleveland Guardians off yesterday, back at it tonight as they host Kansas City. The Guards and Royals first pitch set for 7:10. And in Frontier League Baseball, the Lake Erie Crushers, 6-4 winners at Florence last night. The Crushers play at Evansville tonight. And that's your sports.
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3: From the National Weather Service, sunshine and a high of 76 today. Mostly clear, low tonight of 56. Sunny and 83 Saturday. And Sunday, partly sunny with a high of 87.
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3: The Ottawa County Drug Task Force has received $100,000 in state funding to battle the opioid epidemic. The funding awarded to 38 law enforcement agencies and local governments through the Drug Abuse Response Team grant program will help communities establish or expand specialized outreach teams across the state. A Vermilion School student's mother has filed a lawsuit claiming that the school district allowed a woman to take her underage daughter out of high school without proving her identity. According to the Sandusky Register, the woman then gave the student a marijuana vape. The lawsuit calls for the harm the mother says she was caused, along with additional damages, attorney fees, court costs and interest, and request a jury trial. Some of the acts for a multi-day concert in Norwalk next year have been announced. Country star Russell Dickerson, along with Corey Farley and the Hubie Ashbrook Band, will kick things off at Summit Motorsports Park on Thursday, August 12th of next year. Additional acts are set to be announced this fall for the Friday and Saturday slate of performers at that show as well. The concert, called The Bash, replaces the former Bash on the Bay concert event at Put-in-Bay, which ran for several years. It's Friday at the Lorain County Fair in Wellington and Sandusky County Fair in Fremont. In Lorain County, you can catch the Grand National Pole in the grandstands this evening, along with drag racing in the grandstands at the Sandusky County Fair tonight. In sports, high school football tonight, week two here on K96. A good one, Margaretta at Western Reserve at 7 p.m. And that's your local news on your country, K96. I'm Josh.

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1: Social media is always fun, and we're on it as well. Make sure you follow us at Big D and Bubba. Thank you.
0: You know what I love? I love that we're at the time of year where we can start planning all the corn maze stuff. Going out and doing, like, you know, all the pumpkin picks and things like
2: that. Pumpkin patches and apple orchards and corn mazes and haunted houses and haunted hayrides.
0: Did you know there are people that actually their job is to design corn mazes? Because they make a grid of somebody's property, and then they go and they figure out, they draw whatever they want the corn maze to be, and then they figure it out, and then they basically use GPS.
1: Yeah.
0: And they go through, they have corn maze consulting companies, and they go through and they're like, okay, this is where we're going to do this. We're going to, so that way it looks like amazing from the sky, which is where nobody ever sees it.
1: I see what you did there.
0: Oh, amazing.
1: Yeah.
0: Oh. Yeah. Anyway, I love this time of year, and I just love that, you know, people, you never know what your niche is going to be.
1: That's right.
0: I mean,
1: so do you think they don't have anything else to do the rest of the year?
0: Who knows? That might be the same person. I mean, they might work all year on design.
2: That's the thing. How many do they do?
0: Yeah.
2: If you have 100 clients,
0: you could be doing
2: this year round just to get this done for August.
0: Yeah. That's so crazy, man. Mm. Anyway, big shout out to everybody who's involved in doing all the mazes and everything this year. Thank you. It is something we absolutely enjoy and we look forward to.
3: 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Happy Friday, y'all.
1: Hey, what's up? It's Big D and Bubba, and football is back. And something big is coming on September 2nd. DraftKings Game Day arrives.
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3: From the National Weather Service, sunshine and a high of 76 today. Mostly clear, low tonight of 56. Sunny and 83 Saturday. And Sunday, partly sunny with a high of 87.
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2: 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Other football games tonight include Monroeville at Seneca East, Buckeye Central at South Central, New London hosts Loudonville, Norwalk visits Ontario, Bellevue plays at Wauseon, it's Edison at home against Bluffton, Toledo start at Clyde, Sandusky at Fremont Ross, Fostoria at Port Clinton, Hopewell Loudon's at Huron, Firelands at Vermilion, and in eight-man football, Plymouth hosts Litchfield, Michigan. High school volleyball yesterday, Bellevue beat Monroeville in 5, Margaretta in 3 over Woodmore, Ottawa Hills beat Sandusky St. Mary 3-1, Oak Harbor over Port Clinton 3-0. In NFL preseason, Cleveland defeated New England 37-13 last night. Cleveland Guardians off yesterday, back at it tonight as they host Kansas City. The Guards and Royals first pitch set for 7:10. And in Frontier League Baseball, the Lake Erie Crushers, 6-4 winners at Florence last night. The Crushers play at Evansville tonight. And that's your sports.
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2: From the National Weather Service, sunshine and a high of 76 today. Mostly clear, low tonight of 56. Sunny and 83 Saturday. And Sunday, partly sunny with a high of 87.
1: Wake up with us, Big D and Bob, in the morning and the Afternoon Drive. We'll get you home with Mike. 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
2: The Ottawa County Drug Task Force has received $100,000 in state funding to battle the opioid epidemic. The funding, awarded to 38 law enforcement agencies and local governments through the Drug Abuse Response Team grant program, will help communities establish or expand specialized outreach teams across the state. A Vermilion School student's mother has filed a lawsuit claiming that the school district allowed a woman to take her underage daughter out of high school without proving her identity. According to the Sandusky Register, the woman then gave the student a marijuana vape. The lawsuit calls for the harm the mother says she was caused, along with additional damages, attorney fees, court costs and interest, and request a jury trial. Some of the acts for a multi-day concert in Norwalk next year have been announced. Country star Russell Dickerson, along with Corey Farley and the Hubie Ashbrook Band, will kick things off at Summit Motorsports Park on Thursday, August 12th of next year. Additional acts are set to be announced this fall for the Friday and Saturday slate of performers at that show as well. The concert, called The Bash, replaces the former Bash on the Bay concert event at Put-in-Bay, which ran for several years. It's Friday at the Lorain County Fair in Wellington and Sandusky County Fair in Fremont. In Lorain County, you can catch the Grand National Pole in the grandstands this evening, along with drag racing in the grandstands at the Sandusky County Fair tonight. In sports, high school football tonight, week two here on K96. A good one, Margaretta at Western Reserve at 7 p.m. And that's your local news on your country, K96. I'm Josh Bowman.
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1: 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Jeez,
0: $7.50 or $750. Is that for the whole season?
4: Yeah, do you get every first down?
1: Yeah, I think so. 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
0: in all of high school football,
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1: all
4: I feel home like games. 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
0: I still think we should do something like the fumbles.
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0: not
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0: bad.
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0: actually.
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4: From the National Weather Service, sunshine and a high of 76 today. Mostly clear, low tonight of 56. Sunny and 83 Saturday. And Sunday, partly sunny with a high of 87.
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1: Hey, good morning. Who's this?
2: My name's Patty Vickery.
0: Oh, we've been waiting for you all day.
1: Is this the Patty Vickery?
0: Yeah, Patty with the I.
1: Yeah, no, I thought we're looking for the Y.
2: Right.
0: Which one are you, Patty with the I or the Y?
2: I'm with the I.
0: Yeah, I told you it was Patty with the I.
1: Yeah, right.
0: Yeah, I've been waiting on you all day. All day. I'm like, the whole day time we've been here, I'm like, okay, where's Patty?
2: I listen to y'all as often as I can. I love your show, and I hope you have a great day and a great weekend.
0: Well, you too. Take care, Patty with an I.
1: See you, Patty.
2: Bye.
1: Bye-bye.
3: 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It's Friday. We're all in a great mood. The weekend's almost here.
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2: 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Other football games tonight include Monroeville at Seneca East, Buckeye Central at South Central, New London hosts Loudonville, Norwalk visits Ontario, Bellevue plays at Wauseon, it's Edison at home against Bluffton, Toledo start at Clyde, Sandusky at Fremont Ross, Fostoria at Port Clinton, Hopewell Loudon's at Huron, Firelands at Vermilion, and in eight-man football, Plymouth hosts Litchfield, Michigan. High school volleyball yesterday, Bellevue beat Monroeville in 5, Margaretta in 3 over Woodmore, Ottawa Hills beat Sandusky St. Mary 3-1, Oak Harbor over Port Clinton 3-0. In NFL preseason, Cleveland defeated New England 37-13 last night. Cleveland Guardians off yesterday, back at it tonight as they host Kansas City. The Guards and Royals first pitch set for 7-10. And in Frontier League Baseball, the Lake Erie Crushers, 6-4 winners at Florence last night. The Crushers play at Evansville tonight. And that's your sports.
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2: From the National Weather Service, sunshine and a high of 76 today. Mostly clear, low tonight of 56. Sunny and 83 Saturday. And Sunday, partly sunny with a high of 87.
0: Hey, what's up? 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
2: The Ottawa County Drug Task Force has received $100,000 in state funding to battle the opioid epidemic. The funding, awarded to 38 law enforcement agencies and local governments through the Drug Abuse Response Team grant program, will help communities establish or expand specialized outreach teams across the state. A Vermilion School student's mother has filed a lawsuit claiming that the school district allowed a woman to take her underage daughter out of high school without proving her identity. According to the Sandusky Register, the woman then gave the student a marijuana vape. The lawsuit calls for the harm the mother says she was caused, along with additional damages, attorney fees, court costs and interest, and request a jury trial. Some of the acts for a multi-day concert in Norwalk next year have been announced. Country star Russell Dickerson, along with Corey Farley and the Hubie Ashbrook Band, will kick things off at Summit Motorsports Park on Thursday, August 12th of next year. Additional acts are set to be announced this fall for the Friday and Saturday slate of performers at that show as well. The concert, called The Bash, replaces the former Bash on the Bay concert event at Put-in-Bay, which ran for several years. It's Friday at the Lorain County Fair in Wellington and Sandusky County Fair in Fremont. In Lorain County, you can catch the Grand National Pole in the grandstands this evening, along with drag racing in the grandstands at the Sandusky County Fair tonight. In sports, high school football tonight, week two here on K96. A good one, Margaretta at Western Reserve at 7 p.m. And that's your local news on your country, K96. I'm Josh Bowman.
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6: Demo derbies, pigs, scrambles, rodeos, lemon shakeups, corn dogs, man, all of the K96. 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So come out and see us at a

0: Jeremy says, I can never seem to get a good picture of wheat. It comes out grainy.
1: Yes.
0: Come on.
2: Sarah says, the Roomba vacuum cleaner...

0: piece of popcorn I dropped on the floor. And this is how the war against the machines begins.
1: Alex says, what do you call a dinosaur who just totaled his car?
0: What?
1: Tyrannosaurus Rex. But it's Rex with a W.
0: Yeah. All right. And Brooke says, hey, what are some good passwords for somebody just getting into passwords?
1: All right, you got a good one. Tag us. We'll see it at Big D and Bubba.
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0: Hey, it's Big D and Bubba. 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
0: Instead, what if your decision to call a sober ride actually changed your world for the better?
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0: Hey, it's Big D and Bubba. 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
7: 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Other football games tonight include Monroeville at Seneca East, Buckeye Central at South Central, New London hosts Loudonville, Norwalk visits Ontario, Bellevue plays at Wauseon, it's Edison at home against Bluffton, Toledo start at Clyde, Sandusky at Fremont Ross, Fostoria at Port Clinton, Hopewell Loudon's at Huron, Firelands at Vermilion, and in eight-man football, Plymouth hosts Litchfield, Michigan. High school volleyball yesterday, Bellevue beat Monroeville in 5, Margaretta in 3 over Woodmore, Ottawa Hills beat Sandusky St. Mary 3-1, Oak Harbor over Port Clinton 3-0. In NFL preseason, Cleveland defeated New England 37-13 last night. Cleveland Guardians off yesterday, back at it tonight as they host Kansas City. The Guards and Royals first pitch set for 7-10. And in Frontier League Baseball, the Lake Erie Crushers, 6-4 winners at Florence last night. The Crushers play at Evansville tonight. And that's your sports.
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8: From the National Weather Service, sunshine and a high of 76 today. Mostly clear, low tonight of 56. Sunny and 83 Saturday. And Sunday, partly sunny with a high of 87.
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is on the way, and if you're still just so sad about Dolly, because how could you not be? Something you might want to check out tomorrow. I'll tell you about it coming up.

0: very autobiographical song for her. That's the brand new one from Ella Langley, Loving Life Again. I'm Penny. If you're still really very blue about Dolly Parton leaving us, I think everybody is. And there's something kind of cool going on tomorrow. The Saturday performance of the Grand Ole Opry will be dedicated to Dolly herself. She first appeared on the stage of the Grand Ole Opry in 1959. She was just a teenager at the time. 10 years later, they invited her to become a member of the Grand Ole Opry. So she was a member from 1969 on. And Dolly, of course, very instrumental in the career of Carly Pearce. So Carly Pearce is going to take part in this tribute tomorrow. She is a member of the Grand Ole Opry because Dolly invited her in the year 2021. So it all just kind of ties together. If you're a huge Dolly fan and you want to watch this, it will be broadcast on the Opry's website tomorrow, opry.com, if you want to scope it out. 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
4: 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I'm Josh Bowman. 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Leanne Rimes, 44 today. Jake Owen, 45. Also, Shania Twain, 61. And actor Jack Black is 57 today. Now your local birthdays. 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
7: From the National Weather Service, sunshine and a high of 76 today. Mostly clear, low tonight of 56. Sunny and 83 Saturday. And Sunday, partly sunny with a high of 87.
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0: It is just a staggeringly important song. Please take it to heart. Yeah, please say so. That's Dan and Shay on Your Country, K96. And it's a First Responder Friday this afternoon at 1:30. We do this weekly. We team up with Friendship to introduce you to one of our incredible first responders. And then we hand that person a $25 gift card from Friendship. 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
4: From the National Weather Service, sunshine and a high of 76 today. Mostly clear, low tonight of 56. Sunny and 83 Saturday. And Sunday, partly sunny with a high of 87.
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0: I think there's two possibilities here. He's implying one of two things, that brunettes are stable and we're comfortable to be around and, you know, we're just a nice presence in your life, or we're just boring. 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Thank you. 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And it's a local sports shout out every weekday afternoon at 5:40. 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
1: 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Good Damn is a song I wrote with my good friends Brock Berry Hill, Taylor Phillips, and a fella you might know by the name of Hardy. And it's a song about shooting a shot. Long story short, hope y'all dig it.

0: What's up, y'all? It's Brantley Gilbert, and you just heard my new song, Good Damn. Thanks for listening.
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George Burge and Luke Bryan are on the way. And if you woke up this morning thinking, what new and interesting way can I mess up my own life? You could try this

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0: make a bad bet, you lose. But when the billionaires and greedy corporations make a bad bet, they get bailed out. They bet big on Argentina. And when the economy tanked, they got a $20 billion bailout. $20 billion that could have improved our schools, reduced our prescription costs, or cut our taxes. Instead, it went to Argentina. Now the billionaires and greedy corporations are bankrolling corrupt politicians like Dirty Derek Merrin. Why Dirty Derek? He voted for FirstEnergy's billion-dollar bailout, then let them raise our electric bills. He gave $2 billion more in tax breaks for data centers. And Merrin pocketed nearly 20 grand from a convicted criminal on FirstEnergy's payroll. Marcy Kaptur's honest, and she invests in America, not Argentina. Marcy opposes the foreign bailouts that put Wall Street ahead of American workers. Dirty Derek works for them, but Marcy Kaptur works for us.
1: I'm Marcy Kaptur, and I approve this message.
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5: From the National Weather Service, sunshine and a high of 76 today. Mostly clear, low tonight of 56. Sunny and 83 Saturday. And Sunday, partly sunny with a high of 87.
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0: And we are now in that time of year when you just want to be by your couch because football. That's Luke Combs on Your Country, K96. And it's a great Forking Friday with Snooty's Barbecue. 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
2: Tomorrow night's Coke Zero Sugar 400 at Daytona International Speedway is the final race before the 16-driver chase for the championship field is set. Ryan Preece is currently the first driver not among the top 16, sitting 17th in the standings and 31 points back, and maps out his strategy for tomorrow's 160-lap race.
7: Like, we're on offense. I would much rather be, you know, in Chris's position or somebody who's 60 points above going into Daytona, because it's really going to take a Hail Mary or a massive Grand Slam for somebody to go out and knock you out of the playoffs at that point.
2: 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I'm Kyle Rickey. 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
7: From the National Weather Service, sunshine and a high of 76 today. Mostly clear, low tonight of 56. Sunny and 83 Saturday. And Sunday, partly sunny with a high of 87.
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No, it's not a how-to manual. 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That's Hardy on Your Country, K96, on a First Responder Friday this afternoon at 1:30. We're going to team up with Friendship to honor one of our first responders, and then we hand over a $25 gift card, which is, you know, the least we can do. If you have a first responder you'd like to get nominated because that person is awesome, make the introduction, please. Let us know who that person is.

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1: Good afternoon. I'm Josh Bowman. The Ottawa County Drug Task Force has received $100,000 in state funding to battle the opioid epidemic. The funding, awarded to 38 law enforcement agencies and local governments through the Drug Abuse Response Team grant program, will help communities establish or expand specialized outreach teams across the state. The response teams bring together local law enforcement and behavioral health providers to offer 24-hour assistance to overdose survivors and their families. A Vermilion School student's mother has filed a lawsuit claiming that the school district allowed a woman to take her underage daughter out of high school without proving her identity. According to the Sandusky Register, the woman then gave the student a marijuana vape. The lawsuit calls for the harm the mother says she was caused, along with additional damages, attorney fees, court costs and interest, and request a jury trial. Some of the acts for a multi-day concert in Norwalk next year have been announced. Country star Russell Dickerson, along with Corey Farley and the Hubie Ashbrook Band, will kick things off at Summit Motorsports Park on Thursday, August 12th of next year. Additional acts are set to be announced this fall for the Friday and Saturday slate of performers at that show as well. The concert, called The Bash, replaces the former Bash on the Bay concert event at Put-in-Bay, which ran for several years. Erie Metro Parks recently announced that Osborne Metro Park in Huron will again play host to the Osborne Fall Fest. The event will take place Saturday, September 19th from 11 to 5. There will be various craft and activity stations, live animals, a Birds of Prey exhibit from Back to the Wild, and food to purchase as well. It's Friday at the Lorain County Fair in Wellington and Sandusky County Fair in Fremont. In Lorain County, you can catch the Grand National Pole in the grandstands this evening, along with drag racing in the grandstands at the Sandusky County Fair tonight. In sports, high school football action tonight here on K96. It is Western Reserve taking on Margaretta. Pregame 6:30, kickoff at 7. Also, the Cleveland Guardians host the Kansas City Royals tonight at 7:10. Weather, sunny and 76 for the high today. Mostly clear, a low of 56 tonight. I'm Josh Bowman, K96 Local News. Up next, the latest farm report from Brownfield.
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3: Soybeans and corn are higher, cattle and hogs are lower. I'm John Perkins with a Brownfield Market Update. You better build bigger bins. It's just a suggestion, but regardless, be ready to maximize your per acre profits with MX Series corn by Stein. Stein has yield. Soybeans and corn are up on good demand and some concerns about yield. September beans are 15 and a quarter higher at 1271 and three quarters. November's up 17 at 1285. September corn's 4.5 higher at 514 and three quarters. December's up 5.5 at 539. Live and feeder cattle are lower, waiting for direct trade to get underway in the south. October live's down 85 at 212.07. December's 80 lower at 214. September feeders are 62 lower at 321.82. And hogs are down with the recent trend in pork and seeing some profit taking as well. October's down 55 at 80.07. December's 55 lower at 70.65. John Perkins, Brownfield.
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1: 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August 28th, Chris Castle plays at the Firelands Historic Society in Norwalk at 6 p.m. August 28th, Gavin Adcock plays at Kemba Live in Columbus at 7 p.m. August 28th, Boaterhead plays at the Barrel House Saloon at 7:30 p.m. August 29th, TJ Thomas and Kentucky Straight play at the Tracy Colston District Stage in Port Clinton at 8 p.m.
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2: From the National Weather Service, sunshine and a high of 76 today. Mostly clear, low tonight of 56. Sunny and 83 Saturday. And Sunday, partly sunny with a high of 87.
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6: From the National Weather Service, sunshine and a high of 76 today. Mostly clear, low tonight of 56. Sunny and 83 Saturday. And Sunday, partly sunny with a high of 87.
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0: He wrote it when they were just dating. So, oh, it was true love from the beginning. 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

Luke Bryan's latest is on the way. And would your life be better if you didn't have social media going on? That was the question. I'll tell you about it coming up.

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10: From the National Weather Service, sunshine and a high of 76 today. Mostly clear, low tonight of 56. Sunny and 83 Saturday. And Sunday, partly sunny with a high of 87.
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And we got a few nominees from Mike Rosper. Thank you, Mike, for heading to WKFM.com and nominating First Responders. And they all come from the Erie County Dog Pound. So we will split this up over the next couple of weeks here. And today, we will start with Stephanie from the Erie County Dog Pound, who was very helpful to Mike, who had just moved to Erie County and was looking for a rescue dog. And that's the first place he went to, was the Erie County Dog Pound. And the staff there, including Stephanie, were a great help. They are fantastic employees. They deserve all the credit. And just to think, they didn't know me when I came in off the streets, not even knowing what I was looking for or doing, and they went above and beyond. They took such pride in their jobs. Keep up the good work, ladies. So today we honor Stephanie from the Erie County Dog Pound. Congratulations to her, and thank you, Mike, for the nominations. 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As we just saw, it could be someone from the Erie County Dog Pound. It could be a doctor, a nurse, an EMT, a police officer, firefighter, dispatcher. 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

0: We love life a little bit more on Fridays, don't we? 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That's Morgan Wallen on Your Country, K96. 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
13: From the National Weather Service, sunshine and a high of 76 today. Mostly clear, low tonight of 56. Sunny and 83 Saturday. And Sunday, partly sunny with a high of 87.
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0: He says there's further songs to explain exactly what happened after that. Because, you know, okay, we're interested. That's Graylin James and Penny. After Dolly left us earlier this week, if you're still, you know, not feeling awesome about that, you might want to tune into the Grand Ole Opry tomorrow. They're going to dedicate the entire performance to Dolly Parton, which makes perfect sense. She became a member of the Grand Ole Opry in 1969. She started performing with the Opry in 1959. So, yeah, many, many years to honor and just an incredible life to honor. And if you are still feeling so sad about Dolly moving on, it will be online tomorrow. You can watch the whole thing if you want to. Just go to opry.com. 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If you hit the bottle, don't roll the throttle. Plan ahead for a safe and sober ride home. 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
5: Josh Bowman here, joined by special guest Justin from the Old Wrestling Extravaganza, coming to Norwalk on Sunday at the Huron County Fairgrounds, and we're going to talk about the Old Wrestling Extravaganza with Justin right now. And thanks for joining us, Justin. I know you're a busy guy, but thanks for giving us a few minutes.
6: Hey, thank you, Josh. I mean, it's always a pleasure when you ask me to come in, do an interview and talk about the show that we're doing every year.
5: Yeah, how long has this been going on?
6: So this is year number 13. The only year that we skipped was 2020 with the pandemic and COVID. But we've been doing it since 2013 at the Norwalk Fairgrounds. So this is Extravaganza number 13.
5: That is too cool. And this year, bigger and better than ever, I would say. Right, with a special guest main eventer that everybody probably in the wrestling

0: the world knows.
1: Yeah, a huge get for us. So Nick Nemeth, formerly known as Dolph Ziggler, is going to be appearing and wrestling on the show on Sunday the 30th. So huge accomplishment to have him come to town, to come to Norwalk and wrestle. I mean, he's a former two-time WWE champion, you know, multiple title wins in the WWE, internationally known star on broadcast television for years and years. So bringing him to Norwalk, I think, is, for me, the biggest accomplishment yet in terms of like a talent that folks are able to see here in the Firelands.
0: And it says a lot that, you know, he was a two-time WWE champion, because they don't just put the belts on, just any old wrestler, right? They put it on people, that are big stars and that can carry the brand with them.
1: Totally. Yeah. I mean, you know, they look at it like a business, like anything else. And so when you're at that upper echelon, that, you know, that level of performer, they're looking for like appeal to the audience, you know, their athleticism, their ability in the ring. And so, yeah, the fact that he was the guy for a number of years, you know, says a lot about him and what he's accomplished. And best of all, he's an Ohio guy. He's from Ohio. He's from Cleveland.
0: Yeah. And a great college amateur wrestler as well.
1: Yeah. All MAC, I think 3 years in a row at Kent State. I know he's in the Kent State Hall of Fame. Went to St. Ed's too. And in talking with him, he's excited to come to Norwalk because growing up, he would go to Knights Under Fire. So he knows Norwalk. He's been to the town when he was younger, knows Cedar Point. And so I think for him, he's excited that he gets to come back to Ohio and perform in the region, because it doesn't happen all that often. So I think it means a lot to him that he's able to come back home, so to speak, in northern Ohio.

0: typical wrestling event in the fact that we do have a wrestling ring. There are guys throwing other guys around, but the show takes place loosely in the 1920s, which I know sounds kind of wild, but there were a lot of well-known characters and monikers during that time period. You know, you've got your Babe Ruths, you've got your gangsters, you've got your prohibitionists. So it was a very interesting time in American history. And so a lot of the characters lean into a lot of the wrestlers lean into these vintage characters. I mean, my one buddy has played, you know, President William Howard Taft for a number of years. So we like to play with actual real folks in history, made up characters, and we do it all in the Pickworth Barn at the fairgrounds. So doors open at 2:30 and then bell times at 3. Show usually runs about, you know, between 90 minutes to 2 hours. So we'd be done at, you know, 4:45, 5 o'clock. And then before that, starting at 1:30, we'll actually have a meet and greet with Nick Nemeth, Dolph Ziggler. So fans that want to get something signed by him, have a photo with him or both, he'll be there and available an hour before so fans can show up, line up, and get to meet him, which is exciting.
1: Oh, yeah, that is very cool. Nice added bonus to the event for sure. And tickets-wise, you just get those at the door right now since we're approaching the event?
0: Yeah, today I would say either, you know, Friday might be the last day that you could get them online at oldwrestling.com, but they are available at the door. And then if you're local, they do have tickets available at Miller's Market right in Norwalk. And so we've got general admission tickets, which are $15 in advance, $20 day of show. And then kids, because, you know, we really try to promote this as an all ages event, appeals to the whole family. Kids 10 and under are just $5, whether you buy them in advance or day of the show, because really try to make it affordable for people that want to bring their whole family out.
1: And this is a little bit of a fundraiser for the Norwalk Area United Fund as well, right?
0: Yeah, so we've been working with the United Fund since 2014. They bring their popcorn and pop it for folks, and then, you know, anyone in attendance can, you know, make a donation, whether that's a dime or a dollar, anywhere in between, you know, pay what you want. And then, excuse me, at the end of the night, we'll match that dollar amount. And then we also give proceeds from ticket sales to the United Fund. And to date, we've raised over $6,500 by doing this over the year. So it's great to kind of give back and, you know, show support in the same way that people are supporting our funny little wrestling show.
1: So thanks so much, Justin. I'll see you on Sunday and appreciate it.
0: All right. Make sure to bring those suspenders, Josh.
1: You know I will. Thanks, Justin. Have a good one, man.
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2: I'm Marcy Kaptur, and I approve this message.
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10: 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Mostly clear, low tonight of 56. Sunny and 83 Saturday. And Sunday, partly sunny with a high of 87.
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1: She is about to have another number one song on the country chart because she felt like it. It's Taylor's Universe. We just live in it. 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And at 5:40 this afternoon and every weekday afternoon, it's our local sports shout out. 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
3: From the National Weather Service, sunshine and a high of 76 today. Mostly clear, low tonight of 56. Sunny and 83 Saturday. And Sunday, partly sunny with a high of 87.
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0: He still will not confirm who he wrote the song about. 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
1: 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This is Work Your Wild. 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
1: For 30 years, Erie, Huron, Lorain counties, and the surrounding areas have made K96 their country.

Your Country K96, that was Luke Combs, and that's how we get started on the afternoon drive on a Friday. It's finally Friday. What a week it was. We started off at the Lorain County Fair, and we end up back here in the studio. Going to be with you until 6:30. Hi, I'm Mike, by the way. Nice to meet you. Coming up tonight at 6:30, high school football pregame hits the airwaves. 7 o'clock kickoff, our game tonight. Margaretta Polar Bears at the Western Reserve Rough Riders, and we'll be talking about that with Randy Horde, one of the gentlemen, yes, gentlemen, on the call tonight. We'll talk with him in about 10 minutes or so, but we've got a lot to get to today as well. We've got a dad joke of the day brought to you by A1 Services. Random facts brought to you by Erie Community Federal Credit Union. Local sports shout out brought to you by Wendy's. And, of course, we've got a Great Lakes Electric Drive at 5. The polls are up on Facebook right now. Cast those votes. Make sure you're listening during the 5 o'clock hour to see if the songs you voted for made the countdown. And at 4:20 today, we're going to grab a fork and dive into the Wowbecue because you're going to have a chance to win a $25 barbecue coupon from our friends at Snooty's Barbecue. I saw on their Facebook page, by the way, they have brisket and noodles today. They might have already run out. I don't know. But it looked amazing, and I was stuck here at work. It was such a bummer. But hopefully you guys got a chance to get out and try it. So it's a busy Friday, taking you up to high school football at 6:30 as we jump back into the music with John Party on Your Country, K96.

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0: I know you're tired. I know you're hurting. And I wish I could say something that was classy and inspirational. But that just wouldn't be our style.
1: Pain heals.
0: Chicks dig scars. Glory lasts forever.
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3: Well, it is week number two of the high school football season, and we have games on all our whole family of stations here at the Radio Ranch. But the game we're concerned about right now takes place right here on K96. It'll be Mark Lane and the man, the myth, the legend, Randy Horde on the call. Should be a fun one. Margaretta Polar Bears 1-0, Western Reserve Rough Riders 1-0. Welcome into the studio, Randy Horde.
4: Thanks for having me, Mike. I appreciate that.
3: You sound a little bit better than last week.
4: I feel much better than last week. I didn't even feel like I was here last week. My head was gone and I was aching everywhere, but I feel much better today.
3: That's what happens when you have to go back to work with Mark Lane again. Things just start going haywire.
4: Well, I go haywire with or without Mark, but he certainly doesn't hurt it any.
3: Well, tonight, K96, Margaretta Polar Bears, Sandusky Bay Conference, Western Reserve out of the Firelands Conference, and when these two hook up, it's generally a pretty fun football game.
4: And I anticipate that to continue, Mike. This is one of those you look at and you go, you know, this is either going to be one of those really, really fun games, or we're going to have to try to figure out how to fill a whole lot of airtime. But I think it's going to be the prior one. I really believe that these two teams, you're going to see a knockdown, drag out kind of ball game, and they're going to throw the ball when they want to throw it. Both teams had almost 200 yards throwing the ball last week, had over 300 yards rushing the ball last week, and they both had big scores in the final scores of their games. So should be a really good one, should be a lot of fun.
3: Yeah, Margaretta, quite a bit different than what we've seen here in recent years. Gary Quisno retires. He, of course, was a big wing T guy. Lucas Pajali takes over as head coach, very different offense, more of a spread style offense. So for Western Reserve, throw the old scouting reports out. You got to get ready for something different.
4: Yeah, you sure do. And, you know, you talked about them, you know, the spread and so on, but they're still running the ball really, really well. They ran the ball for 314 yards last week. That's a pretty positive way to go. And you know, when they're running the ball that much and they're using their wing kind of on the counter, sort of almost a wing T look, even though it's not wing T, they're bringing that back in motion and handing him the ball, and he's been very, very successful for him.
3: Yeah, they got the big win over Mohawk, which is a traditionally pretty good program. Western Reserve got a win against Wellington in Lorain County. And it's always tough this time of year because you really don't know who's who yet. The teams are still kind of settling in. So this is really a good litmus test for both schools.
4: Oh, I think absolutely that's true, Mike. You know, when you look at Western Wellington, and that has been a good rivalry for many, many years, and that's kind of a toss-up most years. Well, West

0: Western came out last week and just pounded them and just beat them up physically. And that's not something that you're used to hearing happen to Wellington. At the same time, the same thing almost happened on the reverse side with Margaretta, because they came out and used that big back getting him downhill and just ran over people. And so, like you said, everything's kind of in limbo now. You really don't know for sure how good the teams were that they played. Mohawk traditionally has been very good, but I've heard some scuttlebutt, some rumors from over that direction with some friends I've got that they may not be what they've been in the past. Same way with Wellington. We always look at Wellington and say, oh, they're going to be in that 500 or better range, and I'm hearing some scuttlebutt from over that way that maybe they're not quite as good as they were. We're going to find out tonight how good these two teams are.
1: And again, our game tonight on K96, Margaretta Polar Bears on the road at Western Reserve, the Rough Riders playing at home, pregame at 6:30, kickoff at 7 o'clock. Mark Lane and this man Randy Horde will be on the call. So what do you think are some of the keys for tonight's game?
0: Well, I think, first of all, Mike, Western Reserve has to use their ball control offense.

0: progression that happens. The coaches are always looking for that improvement. And then I think a couple of special teams plays could be really huge tonight. When you have two teams that match up on paper like this, you start looking at special teams and who can get that extra long punt, who can get a great punt return, who's going to miss extra points because Margaretta missed four last week, who's going to miss the extra points, force them into running for two sometimes. Those kinds of special teams situations could make the difference in the ballgame.
1: Yeah, I just think this is such a fun matchup. You have two schools, similar size, similar makeup in the communities. I'm glad to see matchups like this still happen because you look at a lot of the schools around the area, they are traveling forever now to play non-conference games, but to have Margaretta and Western be able to keep this series going as long as they have, I think that's great for both schools.
0: Absolutely. And what that does is that gets those communities involved, you know, either liking or not liking the other community. And a lot of times these dads may work together at a factory somewhere in between or maybe in Sandusky or whatever. So they have that little, you know, rivalry at work and things like that. It's just good for the kids. It's good for the community and it's good for high school football.
1: Yeah, and I do think this is just my opinion. I think the Firelands Conference maybe missed out with the opportunity where Margaretta was kind of a free agent there for a little bit as the SBC was breaking up and they didn't know where they were going to go. I think the Firelands Conference had an opportunity to reach out and add them as a ninth school, and it would have given them a little bit of cushion with what we've seen happen with Plymouth football this year, having to go to eight-man a couple years ago. You had New London had to do that, and then they played a year of JV. I think adding a school like Margaretta would have given them a little bit more cushion than their scheduling, too.
0: Maybe a little stability as well, yeah.
1: And just my opinion, but what do I know? But the question that everyone really wants to know is, what's for dinner tonight at Vargo's? The official pregame food provider of the K96 and Radio Ranch sports crew.
0: Well, you know, last week I didn't feel real well, as you're well aware, and I just went with the basic Coney dog, you know, the little one. Usually week one is the foot long and week two is the breaded veal. Well, my wife and I took our granddaughter to Vargo's. I had my breaded veal on Tuesday this week. So now I've got it's kind of up in the air. What am I going to have? I'm going to wait till I get there and see what jumps off the menu board at me.
1: All right. So game time decision. I like it. You just don't know. You're going into it blind. But high school football week number two coming up tonight. Again, pregame at 6:30, kickoff at 7 o'clock. The man, the myth, the legend, Randy Horde, along with his partner, Mark Lane, who did stop by and pick up the equipment. So you guys will be able to broadcast tonight.
0: Well, you're assuming that the equipment will work. But beyond that, yes, we're ready to go.
1: All right, you guys have a great broadcast tonight, and thanks for stopping in again.
0: Thanks, Mike. Thanks for having me. I really enjoy it.
1: All right, looking forward to this one. High school football again coming up tonight. 6:30 pregame, 7 o'clock kickoff, Western Reserve, Margaretta, Mark Lane, Randy Horde on the call. But right now we're going to take a break on your country, K96.
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14: From the National Weather Service, look for mostly clear skies tonight. Overnight lows around 56. For tomorrow, sunny skies, highs nearing 83. Tomorrow evening, mostly cloudy, lows around 64.
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We'll have another dad joke of the day brought to you by A1 Services coming up Monday at right around 3:30. But right now, Josh Turner on Your Country, K96.

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4: Alright, here we go. Random facts coming at you on a Friday, brought to you by Erie Community Federal Credit Union. Random fact number one. Believe it or not, it has been 60 years since the Beatles were on tour. Tomorrow is the anniversary of the final show of their final tour, August 29th, 1966. Random fact number two. Seeing Eye Dog is trademarked by the first school to train dogs for the blind, the Seeing Eye Inc. Only dogs that were trained there can be called Seeing Eye Dogs. The rest are supposed to be called dog guides. It's one of those things where people say Kleenex, which is a brand, instead of a tissue. Or you say Crock-Pot, which is a brand other than slow cooker. I think Seeing Eye Dogs are going to have to live with it. Random fact number three. Dr. Pepper promoted itself as a hot drink for the winter in the 60s. If you heat it up, it turns thicker, almost like apple cider. That doesn't sound good. That doesn't sound good at all. Random fact number four. People who run marathons finish the race about a half inch shorter than they started. It's just a temporary effect of your back muscles tensing up over the course of the race. Recreational running will make you shrink. That's the way I read that. Random fact number

0: Number five, the word poppycock comes from an old Dutch word which means soft poop. Of course it does. Poppycock. I've got another fact for you. Erie Community Federal Credit Union is expanding their membership beyond Erie County. 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
1: From the National Weather Service, look for mostly clear skies tonight. Overnight lows around 56. For tomorrow, sunny skies, highs nearing 83. Tomorrow evening, mostly cloudy, lows around 64.
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Your Country K96, that was Kenny Chesney, so it was a pretty weird week. Let's recap some stuff. So on TikTok, there was this random video of a guy whose name was Mike, who was crying and talking about how Rachel left him, and it wasn't his fault. Rachel was a nice person. It was her fault, and somehow this video got to hundreds of thousands of people, and no one knew who Mike was. No one knew who Rachel was. There was no backstory. People tried to investigate it. They couldn't find anything out. So the mystery of Mike and Rachel is just hanging in the air. This week also in Indiana, apparently, there was a random female lion, a lioness, like a full 300-pound lioness just roaming around with her cubs. And the response was, sorry, I poked myself in the eye. I almost blinded myself. The response was, there are no lion permits in this area. So apparently, not only is there a random lion running around in

Indiana with its Cubs, but it doesn't follow the Indiana state laws, knowing that it has to have a permit. And finally, of course, you guys probably saw this one on the news and all over the place. Our president, Donald Trump, he renamed Lake Ontario to Lake America, which is fine. I'm cool with renaming stuff. Name it whatever you want. Canada can call the lakes whatever they want. That doesn't bother me. But as long as we're renaming Lake Ontario to Lake America, can we rename Canadian geese to Donald Ducks? I think that would be pretty awesome. I think that would be good fun. If we're going to have fun with it, we might as well go all the way, right? It was a weird week. As we continue on with Sarah Evans on Your Country, K96.

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That's Megan Maroney on Your Country K96. Now, there are rivalries everywhere. We cover high school football here on K96, and we have rivalry games. There's rivalries between companies. There's rivalries between states. There are states out there that just plain don't like one another. Can you guess, though, which state is the, I guess you would say, most unliked in these United States? Well, it's California. California has the most other states that hate it, including nearly every other state out west. Florida also dislikes California. Now, for what it's worth, California hates Texas the most. But Texas returns the favor, not loving California. New Mexico and Oklahoma also don't like being neighbors of Texas. And Alaska, which is way up north by itself, doesn't like Texas either. I don't know. I guess there's things not to like about Texas. The second

least popular state is Florida. They've got 7 haters, and it's a lot of Midwestern states. So you have Illinois, Indiana, right here in Ohio. I would have guessed Ohio would have picked Michigan, but no, we hate Florida more. Also, Kentucky, Tennessee, Alabama, and Georgia. I know Kentucky thinks they're in the South, but no, I guess they are Southern. Anyhow, North Carolina and South Carolina dislike each other. North Dakota and South Dakota dislike each other. Virginia and West Virginia dislike each other. Everyone in New England hates New Jersey, including New Jersey itself. Kansas and Michigan are the only states that apparently hate their own state more than any other state, which I get it. I get why Michigan would hate Michigan. It's easy to hate Michigan. Most of the others seem to be neighborly squabbles, like Pennsylvania doesn't like New York. Wisconsin hates Illinois. Iowa and Nebraska don't like each other. And Mississippi hates Alabama. I was going to say, can't we all just get along? But I don't know. I'm sure some of this hate is probably justified. It's a lot of states that hate Texas. Even more states that hate Florida. Even more states that hate California. Nobody hates Ohio, apparently. We're doing well. We're unhated. I do think it's funny that Michigan and Kansas hate themselves, though. There's a lot of good people in Michigan. It's the roads, though. You need to fix your roads. I think that's what it is. Michiganders hate driving around through all the potholes on the roads. They probably have better self-esteem and hate each other less. I don't know enough about Kansas to judge why they hate themselves. Maybe Kansas just needs therapy. As we continue on with Tim McGraw and Faith Hill, they definitely don't hate each other. They are a very loving couple. On your country, K96.

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1: 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They've got the ribs. They've got the chicken. They've got the brisket. They've got the pulled pork. They've got the sides, the specialty desserts. It's amazing. I might have to stop there on my way home for dinner tonight. And right now, it's your chance to win that barbecue coupon.

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3: From the National Weather Service, look for mostly clear skies tonight. Overnight lows around 56. For tomorrow, sunny skies, highs nearing 83. Tomorrow evening, mostly cloudy, lows around 64.
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Your Country K96, that was Morgan Wallen and Ernest, and I think most of the schools in our listening area have gone back to school now. I'm seeing more and more buses out there on the road. I know there's a few in Lorain County that don't go back until the Lorain County Fair is over, but to all the administrators, the teachers, the counselors, the custodial staff, the maintenance staff, the crew working in the cafeterias, to everyone involved in the schools, I hope you have a tremendous school year. I hope you have a safe school year. Same to the students as well. And remember, treat the teachers kindly, because not only are they trying to make sure that your kids have a tremendous school year, but they're trying to give them a base that they can build and grow off of to make them successful in the future. And with my stutter there, you could tell I should have probably paid more attention in school. But hope everyone out there has a tremendous school year as we continue on Your Country.

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And with my stutter there, you could tell I should have probably paid more attention in school. But hope everyone out there has a tremendous school year as we continue on Your Country, K96.

For 30 years, Erie, Huron, Lorain counties, and the surrounding areas have made K96 their country.

0: Your Country K96, there's Lauren, Elena, and Chase Matthew. Time for some country music news for you. First off, this should be no surprise. Dolly Parton's sister Stella shared that Dolly was willing to try experimental drugs to help other cancer patients. And she added, quote, "What the world saw is exactly who she was." Doesn't surprise me that Dolly was unselfish in that way. Speaking of Dolly, CNN mistakenly aired a photo of a Dolly Parton impersonator from Las Vegas instead of the real Dolly during Laura Coates Live on Tuesday night. The quote said, "We regret the error and apologize to the Parton family." I'm guessing someone got in trouble over that one for sure. And finally, Zach Topp wasn't able to sell out his recent show in Long Island, but he embraced the open seats by inviting those sitting far up in the theater to move a little bit closer. Hopefully the ushers didn't give him too much grief because, you know, the performing artist was saying, come a little bit closer. As we take a break on Your Country, K96.
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6: 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I'm John Perkins with a Brownfield Market Update. Farming's in your DNA and Stein's as well. 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Stein has yield. Live life your way with Stein. Soybeans and corn are supported by solid demand and some yield concerns. September beans are up 19 and 3 quarters at 1276 and a quarter. November was 20 higher at 1288. September corn was up 1 and 3 quarters at 512. December was 3 higher at 536 and a half. Live and feeder cattle were lower on profit taking and the week's direct trade. October live is down $1.20 at $2.1172. December was down $1.07 at $2.1372. September feeders were $1.55 lower at $3.2090. And on oversold signals in the midday gain in pork, October hogs are up $1.27 at $81.90.

0: 90. Decemberlyne was a dollar and a dime higher at 72.30. John Perkins, Brownfield.
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9: From the National Weather Service, look for mostly clear skies tonight. Overnight lows around 56. For tomorrow, sunny skies, highs nearing 83. Tomorrow evening, mostly cloudy, lows around 64.
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0: Your Country K96, that was Jason Aldean. Coming up during the 5 o'clock hour, at the top of the hour, we've got your news with Chris Morgan. Then it's time for a Great Lakes Electric Drive at 5. At 5:40, the local sports shout-out brought to you by Wendy's. But right now, Hudson Westbrook.
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0: 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Good afternoon, I'm Chris Morgan. The Ottawa County Drug Task Force has received $100,000 in state grant funding to battle the opioid epidemic. The funding, awarded to 38 law enforcement agencies and local governments through the Drug Abuse Response Team Grant Program, will help communities establish or expand specialized outreach teams across the state. The response teams bring together local law enforcement and behavioral health providers to offer 24-hour assistance to overdose survivors and their families. A Vermilion School's student's mother has filed a lawsuit claiming the school district allowed a woman to take her underage daughter out of school without proving her identity. According to the Sandusky Register, the woman then gave the student a marijuana vape pen. The lawsuit calls for the harm the mother says was caused, along with additional damages, attorney fees, court costs, and interest, and requests a jury trial. Some of the acts for a multi-day concert in Norwalk have been announced. Country star Russell Dickerson, along with Corey Farley and the Hubie Ashbrook Band, will kick things off at Summit Motorsports Park on Thursday, August 12, 2027. Additional acts are set to be announced this fall for the Friday and Saturday slate of performers as well. The show, titled The Bash, replaces the former Bash on the Bay concert event at Put-in Bay, which ran for several years. Erie Metro Parks recently announced Osborne Metro Park in Huron will again play host to the Osborne Fall Fest. The event will take place on Saturday, September 19th from 11 a.m. to 5 p.m. There will also be various craft and activity stations, live animals, a Birds of Prey exhibit by Back to the Wild, and food to purchase. It's Friday at the Lorain County Fair in Wellington and Sandusky County Fair in Fremont. In Lorain County, you can catch the Grand National Pole in the grandstands this evening, along with drag racing in the grandstands at the Sandusky County Fair tonight. In sports, it's week two of high school football action on our family of stations. 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And right here on K96, it's Western Reserve hosting Margaretta. The Cleveland Guardians are also back in action at home tonight against Kansas City starting at 7:10. For your weather tonight, expect mostly clear skies with a low around 56. For tomorrow, sunny with a high near 83. I'm Chris Morgan at K96 Local News. 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

0: 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Here's what we've heard so far today. At number 5, it was Bailey Zimmerman, Chevy Silverado. At number 4, Kenny Chesney, Carry On. At number 3, Luke Combs, Rethink Some Things. And that was number 2, Kane Brown with Woman. Coming up after the break, it'll be song number 1.
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8: 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Why Dirty Derek? 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And Merrin pocketed nearly 20 grand from a convicted criminal on FirstEnergy's payroll. 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Dirty Derek works for them, but Marcy Kaptur works for us.
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4: From the National Weather Service, look for mostly clear skies tonight. Overnight lows around 56. For tomorrow, sunny skies, highs nearing 83. Tomorrow evening, mostly cloudy, lows around 64.
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0: Your Country, K96, that was Big and Rich. It's now time for the local sports shout-out brought to you by Wendy's. From the Junior Hamburger to Dave's Single and the Baconator, the best burgers are fresh, never frozen. Wendy's, fast food done right. 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Flyers are now 2-1. And in the win, Mimi Greenslade scored 4 goals. 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
7: From the National Weather Service, look for mostly clear skies tonight. Overnight lows around 56. For tomorrow, sunny skies, highs nearing 83. Tomorrow evening, mostly cloudy, lows around 64.
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2: Following a 10th place run in February at Daytona International Speedway, Raja Caruth believes that result bodes well for tonight's NASCAR O'Reilly Auto Parts Series clash. With the chase cut off in play, the junior motorsports pilot, who is 15 points under the line, has faith in his abilities at the World Center of Racing.
5: I'm walking in with a lot of confidence, and it's a track that we've had good runs there. Not just in the O'Reilly series, but in the truck series, I've had some strong finish there as well. And I love speedway racing. I think it's something that comes pretty natural to me. It's a speedway, so you got to be aggressive, but not be stupid, because make one wrong move or throw one stupid block, you'll find yourself sitting sideways.
2: I'm Susie Armstrong. 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

Your Country K96, that was Shaboozy and Jelly Roll, and buckle up, people, because apparently it is pumpkin spice season, as the pumpkin spice latte has returned to Starbucks this week. But is America's love affair with pumpkin spice starting to wane? Here's what the data says according to Google Trends. Google searches for when do pumpkin spice lattes come out, usually spike every August. And this month was no different. The increase was 510%. And when does pumpkin spice come out is now searched more than ever before. Pumpkin spice latte is the top trending latte search in the United States over the past 30 days. It's followed up by cardamom latte, banana bread latte, peanut butter latte, and hazelnut latte. And this probably isn't too surprising. Searches for pumpkin spice started peaking earlier and earlier throughout the year. So from 2026 to 2013, searches for pumpkin spice peaked between September and October. Now it peaks in the last few weeks of August. But pumpkin spice does seem to be losing its grip on people. Compared to chai and matcha, pumpkin spice leads searches in just 3 states this week, which is a sharp drop from 32 states in 2025 and 48 states in 2024. And search interest in banana coffee syrup and caramel apple iced coffee both hit all-time highs this month. Are we replacing pumpkin spice? Well, maybe it's time. Maybe it's time. Pumpkin is reserved for Thanksgiving in my house. Pumpkin pie. I don't know about the lattes. I know you guys love them. Not my thing. As we continue on with Morgan Wallen on Your Country, K96.

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0: Your Country K96, that was John Party. New in theaters this weekend, you have Coyote versus Acme, rated PG. Will Forte is a personal injury lawyer, and Wile E. Coyote helps him to sue the Acme Corporation. It sounds like, from everyone who's seen this movie, it's actually really good. Also in theaters, rated R, The Dog stars Jacob Elordi's in it, Josh Brolin, Margaret Qualley. It is kind of a post-apocalyptic type movie. Movies in limited release, you have Just Play Dead, starring Samuel L. Jackson and Eva Green. The Sun Never Sets, starring Dakota Fanning and Jake Johnson. And Idiots, starring Dave Franco and O'Shea Jackson Jr. So, if you're heading to the movies this weekend, there's a couple new ones maybe you might want to check out. That is going to do it for the afternoon drive here on a Friday. Coming up, two guys who are always entertaining and always rated PG, family friendly. We've got Mark Lane and Randy Horde on the call for week two of the high school football season. It is the Western Reserve Rough Riders out of the Firelands Conference hosting the Margaretta Polar Bears out of the Sandusky Bay Conference. Should be a lot of fun. And I don't know which one of those two would be Wile E. Coyote and which one of those two would be the Roadrunner, but I could see them both running into a brick wall that has a tunnel painted on it, just like Wile E. Coyote would. But anyhow, high school football coming up next. I'll be back with you on Monday. We'll kick it off at 3 o'clock. Don't forget, Mickey's Monday, your chance to win a $25 gift card from Mickey's. A meaty Monday and a prize from Lewis Farms on Plate Road in Oberlin. We'll have a dad joke of the day brought to you by A1 Services. We'll have your random facts brought to you by Erie Community Federal Credit Union. We'll have a local sports shout out brought to you by Wendy's. And we'll have a Great Lakes Electric drive at 5. So you guys have a great evening and a great weekend. I'll try and do the same. High school football up next. We'll meet back here Monday at 3 on Your Country K96. Get in the zone,
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1: From the National Weather Service, look for mostly clear skies tonight. Overnight lows around 56. For tomorrow, sunny skies, highs nearing 83. Tomorrow evening, mostly cloudy, lows around 64.
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0: Our coverage begins now with In the Huddle, featuring interviews from both of tonight's head coaches. 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
3: We're here with Coach Lucas Pajali, the head coach of the Margaretta Polar Bears. Coach, thanks for spending some time with us today to talk a little high school football.
4: Thank you for having me.
3: Coach Pajali, this is a new endeavor for you here at Margaretta. Please introduce yourself to our listeners. Maybe tell us a little bit about your coaching history, your time here so far at Margaretta, and maybe a little about your family.
4: Yeah, sure. I started here as the head football coach in December of 2025, pretty quickly after we wrapped up last season. But the 2 years prior to that, I was an assistant coach here with Gary Quisno and that staff. Had a phenomenal experience really last year with that group of seniors, and just have really enjoyed my time here in the last 2 years. And prior to that, I was the head football coach at

0: Husky High School for 2 years. And, you know, when that life change kind of happened, I was really looking to find a place where I could coach really good kids and be around other good people and coach kids hard and coach kids that want to be coached. And I'm fortunate because everywhere I've been, I've always had that. And I just landed here. You know, I've known Ed Kerr for some time. I got to know Drew Graw really well. And that transition coming over here, you know, what was almost, you know, 3 years ago, I think really opened the door for me to start and get back into the head coaching. And prior to that, I spent 5 years coaching in college at Marietta College, 3 years as a just a quarterback's coach and 2 years as an offensive coordinator. And those were five of the best years of my life in terms of coaching, because it was just all coaching all the time. And that's a lot easier to do when you don't have kids. But now I've got my wife, Tatum. We've been married for 7 years. She's actually a Margaretta grad, so there's a connection here there. And then we have two kids, my daughter, Harper, who's four, and my son, Daniel, who's one. And they will be the first people to greet me, win, lose, or draw on a Friday night, which is always a good feeling, no matter what.
1: That's a really cool part of it, and you always know that when you go home, the game's over, and right. You can just be family, man.
0: And my kids are really well connected with our players. You know, our players kind of treat them almost like little siblings, so there's a comfort level where we just feel like one big family, which is a really cool thing here.
1: Please introduce us to your coaching staff.
0: Yeah, absolutely. So our defensive coordinator is Jeff Keck, who ironically was a coach on my college team. He was at the I played football at Oberlin College. He was a coach, a linebacker coach there. I've known Jeff for a long time. He's a Hall of Fame high school baseball coach, but he's been with us for, I think this is his fourth year now. He does a great job with our defense. Connor Burns works with our wide receivers and our defensive backs. He's going into his fourth year. Really does a fantastic job with both of those units. Luke Wire works with our offensive and defensive line. He's a Margaretta grad. He's been here for, gosh, I would say 20 plus years, probably more than that. He's kind of like the compass of Margaretta athletics when it comes to the football program. Jason Ziegler also works with our offensive and defensive line, who's got a long history in the area as a football coach. He was a longtime head coach for Perkins. I got to know Coach Zig when he was an assistant coach at Sandusky, because I was a ball boy on those staffs with Larry Cook and Jim Bolenbacher and Phil Gehry. And that's when I first got to know Coach Ziegler. So now that has gone full circle, has been really cool. And then coming back up on our varsity staff this year is Brian Kingsborough, who works with our outside linebackers, our tight ends, and special teams. And he's been just a lot of juice and a lot of energy. He was a great player here, All-Ohio player. And, you know, I just think cohesively we've all coached together. You know, our staff has been together as long as I've been here. And that makes things very good when you know your staff very well. And you can all kind of think the same way, speak the same language, you have the same standards. And the kids know what you're about, right? Like, when you're all pointed in the same direction, you can get a lot accomplished, and we have that with our staff.
1: 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You're listening to the In the Huddle pregame show on K96 with Margaretta head coach Lucas Pajali. Who are some of the skill people whose names we're going to be mentioning a lot tonight?
0: I think we're going to start with our starting quarterback, number 12, Robbie LaCourse. Robbie, this is his first year playing football since junior high. He's a senior. Wanted to give quarterback a shot this year and had an awesome summer. And I think when you look at week one for him, there's some things that we want to clean up. But when it comes to operating the offense, he operated it the way that we needed to operate for us to win games. We just need to be a little bit more consistent. But Robbie is... You know, he is QB1, right? He is the guy that everyone's going to lean on to operate the offense, but he's got weapons that he can get the ball to, right? Whether it's Cale Bailey at receiver, Carter Luzader at receiver, or Mason Reinbold. All three of them are seniors. They've all played a ton of football. They're three of my track kids, and they can go. So you're going to call all of their numbers a lot tonight, I think. And Carter is really a dynamic kid who can line up in multiple spots of the field. And Cale's a kid that can stretch the defense and make life hard. And then, you know, Jace Berg, our starting tailback, number 43, is just a load, man. He's like a refrigerator coming downhill. And you guys will see that this evening. I think that what's good about us is you just look at different ways where we can spread the ball around. And those four guys really get it going offensively, as well as Mason Cromer, our starting tight end, who's dynamic, right? He's a good receiver, good blocker, does all the things we need him to do.
1: As you head into tonight's game with Western Reserve, what's going to be your last

0: you head into tonight's game with Western Reserve, what's going to be your last words of wisdom to your kids right before you walk on the field?
1: You know, we want to play the game on our terms, you know, and that's really what we tell our kids every week, and everything that we do is we don't want to have to react to what another team is doing. We want to set the standards, and we want to play it on our terms with our physicality, with our pursuit of the ball, and how we tackle. As long as we're playing the game on our terms for four straight quarters, we feel really good about where we're going to be. And we just want to leave it all out there. I mean, we've got a team that has some pretty high aspirations for who we can be. And we're going to play a darn good football team tonight. I mean, we're going to play a team that is coached at a really high level. Coach Stevenson just feels like he reloads it every single year with whoever he has. He gets his kids to play at a high level. And we're going to walk into what I think is going to be a dogfight tonight. So we're prepared to play a physical brand of football this evening.
0: Coach Pajali, thanks for taking some time to be with us this week. Good luck and be healthy.
1: Thank you.
0: We'll take a short commercial break and be right back in the huddle.
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0: Welcome to week two of high school football for the 2026 season here on K96. I'm Randy Horn. We're here with Coach Ty Stevenson, the head coach of the Western Reserve Rough Riders. Coach, thanks for spending some time with us today. Talk a little high school football.
7: Yeah, we appreciate you guys coming out tonight.
0: Please introduce yourself to our listeners. Tell us a little about your time here at Western, a little about your coaching history, and maybe a little bit about your family.
7: Yeah, so this is year 27 coaching high school football. I've been the head coach here for, this will be year 9. So been relatively successful. Started actually at Norwalk High School in the fall of 2000. Did a couple years there, 6 years at South Central. Then was offense coordinator at Colonel Crawford for 10 with Coach Tagg. Then came up here for the last 9. Married to my wife Kelsey and our 3 kids, Ava, Lincoln, and Graham. They are a freshman, a 7th grader, and a 3rd grader, so they're getting old.
0: That's hard to believe.
7: It's pretty crazy.
0: Please introduce us to your coaching staff.
7: Yes, we have Coach T.J. Eden's our defensive coordinator. Steve Adams has been around here a long time. He coaches the O and D line for us. Guy Schuler is our special teams coordinator and coaches the defensive backs. J.J. Weisenberger coaches the receivers. Dale Irby kind of helps with all the skilled guys. Frank Edwards also works with our scout teams and helps on the lines as well.
0: You're listening to the In the Huddle pregame show on K96 with Rough Rider head coach Ty Stevenson. Who are some of the skilled players whose names we might mention quite a bit tonight?
7: Yep, so back from last year are both our running backs, Landon Wiggle and Cooper Rowe. So those guys, you know, will get a good number of carries. Our quarterback, who was actually our leading passer last year, kind of came in as our starter last year, got hurt, Colton Migro. He'll be back, or he's, you know, playing tonight. And then our receivers will be Tyler Cooper, Lucas Summerfield, Landon Oates, and James Weisenberg.
0: Tell us about the guys who do the heavy lifting down in the trenches for the Riders.
7: Yeah, you know, that's a real important part of the game. Again, you know, we lost 4 linemen from last year. So Austin Colbas, our 1 returner, you know, and these guys have really kind of gelled together. Tristan Maxwell and Austin Wolf will play the guards. Parker Lewis will be our center. And then Colby and Caden Kenny will be the other tackle.
0: How about on the defensive side?
7: Yeah, so, you know, you're going to get a lot of the same names, small school football at its finest. You know, a couple guys that are different. Gabe Mulder plays D-line for us. Mason Jarrett plays D-line for us. Luke Kearns plays D-line for us. And then we'll rotate like Wolf and a bunch of those different guys in there that we mentioned on the O-line. Kolb and Peyton Kirby are the inside linebackers. You know, then we got several different guys that play outside linebacker with Jax Davidson and Wiggle and Cooper, or Tyler Cooper. Who else am I trying to think of right now? Caden Kenny plays outside linebacker. And then our defensive backs, Cooper Rowe and Landon Oates play safety, and then James Weisenberger and Lucas Summerfield play the two corner spot.

0: You've got a very special charity that you work with. Tell us a little about that.
1: Yeah, so the guy that I coached with for a long time at South Central, he's was my teacher when I was in school, and I coached with him at South Central, and then again, Colonel Crawford, Ryan Tegelick, passed away of pancreatic cancer. It's been 4 years ago now. So we've raised money for a scholarship for different Crawford kids, and there's been some Northbourne, some South Central kids that have won that. So we do some golf outings for him. We actually did a comedy show last winter with Coach Durham's son, came up from St. Louis and got to do that. We've been able to raise quite a bit of money to make sure that his name stays alive and all the great work that he did.
0: Good friend, mentor, colleague.
1: Yeah, great guy. Like he taught me a lot about everything, not just football, but life and being a man and doing things the right way and raising a family the right way. So you know, he's a guy that's terribly missed, and not only my life, but a lot of lives.
0: As you head into tonight's game against Margaretta, what do you tell your team just before the Rough Riders take the field?
1: Well, you know, this Margaretta team is very talented. They got guys all over the place that can make plays. They're big up front. They lost some really nice players from last year, but they got a lot of good skilled kids and a lot of good linemen back. So we've talked all week about, we got to take advantage when plays are there. You're going to have to play really hard. This is the best team we've played so far on our schedule this year. So it should be a great challenge, and we hope that we're up for it and, be right there in the fourth quarter and see what happens.
0: Coach Stevenson, thanks for taking some time to be with us this week. Good luck and be healthy.
1: Thank you. We appreciate it.
0: We'll take a short commercial break and be right back in the huddle. Now, stay tuned as Mark Lane and I bring you all the live action from Bach Elder Field on the Western Reserve campus between the Margaretta Polar Bears and the Western Reserve Rough Riders on your country, K96.
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1: Well, good evening and welcome to week number 2 of the high school football season. This is Mark Lane along with Randy Horton. Tonight we come to you live from Buckalder Field at Western Reserve High School, where the Western Reserve Rough Riders host the Margaretta Polar Bears in an independent game, but a game of two strong teams last year with Western Reserve Rough Riders and the Margaretta Polar Bears both, controlling the conference, so to speak, and they both made the playoffs.
2: Yeah, and we look forward to a real knockdown dragout tonight because these two teams, they don't have to rebuild because they've got enough kids on both sides. They're just going to reload. And both these coaches seem very upbeat about their season so far, as they should. They're both 1-0. But it's going to be a pretty exciting football game tonight. It was a good one last year, and I expect it to be a good one this year.
1: Well, and earlier this afternoon, you got a chance to talk to Mike Lilje on your afternoon show, and you guys talked about the fact that, you know, this is a great rivalry, so to speak, between the two similar communities, and they're not that far apart.
2: Yeah, it's a real nice rivalry. It's a real nice matchup, as you mentioned, about a couple of communities that are very similar. And it's going to be interesting as time goes farther and farther along. Hopefully they maintain this game because this is an ideal game, too, for both of these schools.
1: Yes, it definitely works out nice for both of the schools as we are set to go. We're going to talk a lot more about these teams, but tonight talking about some of the other activity going on in our area. Of course, one of the longest traditional rivalries is going on with the Sandusky Blue Streaks and Fremont Ross. Sandusky's at Fremont Ross tonight.
2: That's going to be a good one, although there are some things going on there at Fremont Ross that could affect their mentality.
1: Yes, yeah, definitely. Also, the Bellevue Redmen are at Wauseon. They tend to match up quite often, and they have in the past in the playoffs. Fostoria is at Port Clinton. Bluffton is at Edison. Bluffton was in the playoffs last year, and it was the Western Reserve Rough Riders who upset the Bluffton Pirates over at Bluffton in the playoffs.
2: Yeah, that was a big win for Coach Ty Stevenson and the Rough Riders.
1: Another community rivalry, Firelands at Vermilion. Those two school districts. Hopewell-Loudon at Huron. That's an interesting matchup with Hopewell-Loudon, a traditional playoff team.
2: And one of the polls I saw has Hopewell-Loudon as the number one team in the state in that division. So that could be a big matchup there.
1: Yes, definitely. Toledo Start is at Clyde. Of course, Tiffin Calvert at St. Paul. And you can hear that game on our sister station, WLKR 95.3. Also, you have Monroeville at Seneca East, Norwalk's at Ontario, and we have, it's actually a makeup game. It was supposed to be Plymouth at Willard, but instead it's Brooklyn at Willard, and you can listen to that on our sister station, WLKR Classic 92.9.
2: Yeah, with Plymouth going to 8-man, that opened up that number 2 hole for Willard. They were able to pick up Brooklyn.
1: Well, what we're going to do is we're going to take this time out, and we will come back and talk more of the teams as you are listening to the Goodwill Industries of Erie, Huron, and Ottawa and Sandusky counties as they are a pregame sponsor. And back is their Victory Tour, Drive to Victory Tour, with a competition between local schools that face each other on the field, with schools also going head-to-head to see who can collect the most pounds of good donations to Goodwill. The school that collects the most wins a $500 scholarship for their school. And this is going to feature, starting on September 4th, Oak Harbor at Port Clinton,

0: on the 11th, Bellevue at Norwalk, September 18th, Monroeville at New London, September 25th, Perkins at Clyde, Fremont St. Joe at Danbury on October 17th, and Edison at Huron, October 23rd, and of course my partner and I will be there. 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
0: Welcome back to Buckhalter Field here at Western Reserve High School. The Western Reserve Rough Riders hosting the Margaretta Polar Bears here in week two of the high school football season. It's funny how we couldn't wait for it to start. We're already into week two.
4: Yeah, it is kind of amazing, isn't it? And obviously, from what you can hear, I'm feeling much better this week than I was last week. A partner, I want to thank you for kind of carrying us last week.
0: Hey, well, you know, I appreciate that. And, you know, probably the hardest part is we have cough buttons, but it comes so fast that usually the cough beat the button.
4: Yeah.
0: Well, we talked about both of these two schools. We talked about how good they were last year, and of course this is a different year, but we look at the way that they started off, and you know, the West Reserve Rough Riders started a little slow, but they ended up with a total domination of the Wellington Dukes.
4: Yeah, it was a 45-7 win by the Rough Riders over Wellington. And then on the flip side, Margaretta able to get the better of Mohawk, who is a perennial very good football program, and they were able to get them 30-20.
0: Yeah, and one interesting side note, the Wellington Dukes actually had six Oberlin Indians playing on their team because Oberlin had to cancel their program completely. They didn't even do eight-man football.
4: Yeah, they only had a handful of kids, and they couldn't even field an eight-man, so they are allowed to go to a neighboring school and play for them.
0: Yeah, so they were able to take care of that. And interestingly enough, the reason they were was through the actions of a young man from Clyde, Sam Greenslade, who ended up going to his Congress or State House representative and saying, hey, you know, can you do something about, because Clyde's soccer was gone and he couldn't play soccer there. So anyways, a lot to talk about. What we're going to do is we're going to take another time out here in our pregame show, and when we come back, we will talk about our keys to the game, high school football on Friday night, right here on your country, K96.
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3: Welcome back to high school football on a Friday night. And what a Friday night it is. Beautiful weather. Overnight we had the blood moon with a partial solar eclipse. And now a beautiful cloudless sky here on a football Friday night, week two of the high school football season. As we prepare for tonight's contest, we talked about the West Reserve Rough Riders and the Martinretta Polar Bears. And partner, why don't we talk about the keys to the game tonight?
4: Well, I think, first of all, Western Reserve has to maintain their ball control. They want to keep that Martinretta offense off the field as much as possible. Second thing, both coaches are going to be looking to reduce those mental errors that they had last week and try to improve in that area. And the third thing is, Mark, look for at least one, maybe two, even three special teams plays that make a big difference here in this ball game tonight.
3: Special teams, always a key. And, of course, our keys to the game brought to you by Firelands Federal Credit Union, the local alternative to big banks. We are a not-for-profit credit union serving you in Erie, Huron, and Crawford counties. All right, as we get set for tonight's game, one of the things that we need to talk about, we've got about a minute to go before we have the kickoff, and that is our game time temperature.
4: I'm going to go with 77.
3: Right, and it is actually, it says 72. I tend to agree with you. I tend to agree with you because it feels like it's even hotter than that here.
4: Well, we're facing west into the sun, and there's not much breeze blowing, so at least not through this press box.
3: So the game time temperature brought to you by Gunlock Sheet Metal. 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
4: And, of course, we've got Jamie still with us with touchdowns that make a difference tonight.
3: Yes.
4: Looking to add to that total by a lot.
3: Yes, we have a total of 5 from last week. So that's already $50 at the end of the year going to the Erie County Humane Society. And I'm sure we're going to build on that again tonight because we've got some really good offensive firepower, and here is the kickoff, and it's going to be end over end, fielded short, brought up across the 20, 30, and out to about the 35-yard line, and on the return was Carter Luzader of the Martinretta Polar Bears.
4: We're going to call his name a lot tonight. He does it all for the Martinretta Polar Bears.
3: So the Martinretta Polar Bears have a first down and 10 at their 35-yard line. And I'm pretty sure about that, but it's kind of hard to see the yard markers right now with the sun.
4: Yeah, the sun is right in our eyes, and will be probably throughout the

0: first half.
1: So first down and 10.
0: Rob LaCourse, the quarterback for the Margaretta Polar Bears.
1: LaCourse in the shotgun, and right away he's going to throw a quick pass to Lusader, who catches it and gets out to about the 49-yard line.
0: Just a quick pop pass. Quite often it was always thrown to the tight end, but the Margaretta Polar Bears are in spread. They hit the inside receiver, Lusader, right down the field.
1: And so that's a first down and 10 for the Margaretta Polar Bears at their own 49-yard line. Opening drive. This time we're going to have a full house backfield, but he is going to be in a shotgun, and now we're going to have two backs go up to the line. LaCourse, he's going to hand off and driving it in, and once again, that was Carter Lusader.
2: Number 40, Landon Wiggle.
0: That was Wiggle, wasn't it? No. Yeah, you're right. I'm sorry. Yeah. I'm not going to correct you.
1: Wiggle was on the tackle.
0: On the tackle, yeah. Yes.
1: So a second down,
2: second down and four
1: as we have the opening drive, 10:54 in the first quarter. Once again, Robbie LaCourse, the Polar Bear quarterback in the shotgun. LaCourse, he's going to hand off, and this time it's going to be driven forward. And at that time, it was carried by Jace Berg.
0: And again, Wiggle on the tackle, playing very, very well. And Coach Stevenson was really high on Wiggle and the way he plays.
1: And of course, Jace Berg, his name was mentioned in the pregame by his coach.
0: Yes, it was. As a refrigerator.
1: Yes.
0: A running refrigerator.
1: Third down and two for the Margaretta Polar Bears. They are in Western Reserve territory. Back to pass, LaCourse. He lost a shoe. LaCourse lost one of his shoes. And it ends up an incomplete pass, and it's going to bring a fourth down and two at about the Western Reserve Rough Riders 43-yard line.
0: I'm really surprised there was not a flag on that, because it sure looked like Margaretta had two players in motion, and they weren't set for 1 second before the ball was snapped.
1: Fourth down and two for the Polar Bears. And they're going to go for it here at the 10-minute mark. LaCourse, once again, in the shotgun. LaCourse, he hands off to Lusader, cuts back, and drives forward. And it looks like he might have picked up the first down.
0: I think he did get it, yeah.
1: Not by a lot.
2: The drivers, by number four, Peyton
1: Kirby. And they're going to move the chains. So he gets it down to the 41-yard line, first down and 10 for the Polar Bears here on this opening drive. No nice, score.
0: Nice blocking up front by Camden Heinlein, the 6'1", 230-pound senior tackle or center, and Tyler Johnson, 6', 175-pound senior guard.
1: LaCourse once again in the shotgun. And he's going to give it off to Berg. Berg bounces and spins off of a tackler to pick up about 3 yards.
0: Good tackle there by Cooper Rowe from his corner position.
1: Second down and 7. Inside the four, they're at about the 38-yard line of the Western Reserve Rough Riders.
0: As best we can tell.
1: As best we can tell.
2: Second down and 7, Bears.
1: In the shotgun, Robbie LaCourse sends Lusader now out wide. Back, and he's going to throw a quick one, and he thought Lusader was going out when Lusader went in.
0: Yeah, that was one of those rough areas that Coach Pajali talked to me about, that he just made some mistakes last week that they were trying to clean up. That's one I think is on the quarterback.
1: Well, the amazing thing, Randy, is the fact that Lusader, or I should say LaCourse, hasn't played football, and he's a senior.
0: Right.
1: Not since junior high. In the shotgun, LaCourse back to pass, looks, under pressure now, throws, and what a catch made by Lusader, Carter Lusader, and it's another first down.
0: You're absolutely right, Mark. He went down and scooped that right off the grass.
1: It's going to be a first down as he's, it looks like about the 28.

0: yard line as best we can tell.
1: Be nice when the sun gets down behind the opposite bleachers over there.
0: Yeah, you hate to see the sun go down, but it'll definitely assist us in spotting the football. LaCourse in the shotgun. He hands off to Jace Berg. Berg is hit hard as he goes around trying to sweep the football. And he gets hard-earned. Well, looks like he might have got four. So second and six.
1: Austin Kolb with a pretty good whack there on Berg. That was two big bodies coming together. Timeout here by the officials, I believe. Resetting everything.
0: Okay.
1: Now they're going to restart it.
0: Now they're going to say a three-yard pickup, so it's second down and seven. And maybe they can see it better than I can. Back to pass, LaCourse throws it, and it's caught by Berg. He bounces off of one tackle and drives forward. Looks like he's got another polar bear first down.
1: That's just fullback out of the backfield on a little out pattern. They took the two outside receivers, drove them off deep, and brought Berg in underneath.
0: First down and 10 for the Margaretta Polar Bears as they are in the Fargo's red zone, inside the 20-yard line, somewhere at the 16. That's where they're saying. It's at the 16-yard line. LaCourse, delayed handoff to Carter Luzader. He dodges one tackler. Another still on his feet, driving forward. Touchdown, Polar Bears!
1: What an effort by Luzader to get in the end zone.
0: He just would not keep the feet from moving. And the Polar Bears get on the board first to take a 6-0 lead with 7:57 to go in the first quarter.
1: Excellent, excellent drive there by the Margaretta Polar Bears. 13 plays, took 3 minutes and 55 seconds.
0: And now the extra point attempt by Jackson Schern. The kick is up, and it is good. 7:57 to go, first quarter. Margaretta 7, West Reserve 0 on your country, K96.
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0: Welcome back to Buckholder Field, where the Margaretta Polar Bears took the opening kickoff, started at about their 35-yard line, and drove down the field, and highlighted by a 16-yard touchdown run by Carter Luzander. And it is 7-0. The Margaretta Polar Bears leading the Rough Riders. And that is our first touchdown that makes a difference tonight for Jamie's Carpet, and our sixth overall as we kick it off, and the Rough Riders will return the football. Taken out across the 30, out to about the, I should say the 20. I got my marks.
1: Out almost to the 30.
0: Yes, and the return was by Landon Wiggle, who we've already heard multiple times on defense.
1: Right. So the Rough Riders take over on, I believe it's about the 39. No, 29.
0: Yes, the 29.
1: Scoreboard's a little slow here.
0: So first down and 10 for the West Reserve Rough Riders on their own 29-yard line. Trailing 7-0 in the shotgun. Colton Migro, and I should say Cooper Rowe, taking the football. And Cooper Rowe, and we've got a late flag on the sidelines.
5: And we have a penalty marker on the field.
0: So we'll have to see where that is.
1: It might have been a late hit, but I can't really tell for sure. No, it looks like

0: Western Reserve's walking backwards, so it's got to be on them.
1: But it appears that it was that the flag was after the play was over with. Irregardless, where I'm looking at the spot of the football or where it was, they didn't pick up a first down.
0: It is against Margaretta.
1: Well, they didn't pick up the first down with the run, but they will with the penalty, because with the penalty, that's going to take the football inside the Margaretta 45-yard line. In fact, it's going to be marked at about the Margaretta 42-yard line. First down for the Rough Riders.
2: Riders will now start their drive at Margaretta territory at the Polar Bear 42. First and 10.
1: So first down. First down and 10 for the Western Reserve Rough Riders. In the shotgun, Colton Megro, the quarterback. Megro, back to pass. Under pressure, and he's going to be sacked back at the 49-yard line.
0: Yeah, that was an excellent job there defensively for the Bears by Landon Wire.
1: So with the loss, it's actually back to about the 47-yard line. So here's the shotgun, Megro with a pitch sweep, and back across the 50 is Jackson Davidson, who ends up taking the ball and picks up some good yardage to bring up still a third down and long.
0: Good job on the left side there by Caden Kinney, the tackle, of getting that edge for the runner.
1: It's going to be a third down and 15 for the Western Reserve Rough Riders on the Margaretta 47-yard line. Once again, Megro, he's going to pitch sweep to Cooper. He's going to try to take it outside and is only going to get a couple of yards. That time,
0: another flag on the play.
1: Cooper Owen, and it's a face mask. So once again, the Rough Riders are going to pick up big yardage.
0: They're going to get bailed out of a fourth down situation here, the way it looks.
1: The officials talking it over. 6:17 to go here in the first quarter. This is the Western Reserve Rough Riders' first possession. They trail 7-0. So this penalty it must have been an incidental, not a flagrant, because it is fourth down and 10 as they have the ball at about the 41-yard line of the Margaretta Polar Bears.
2: Fourth down and 9, Riders.
1: So fourth down, back to pass, Megro. Now Megro's running. He's got room. He's got the first down and then some as he goes out of bounds.
0: Nice effort there by Megro. Good job over on the right side of that offensive line with Tristan Maxwell and Parker Lewis opening up a big hole for Megro. And because Margaretta was in man-to-man, there was nobody to take the quarterback.
1: It's going to be first down and 10 for the Rough Riders, and they are now in the Vargo's red zone as they are on the 19-yard line. In the shotgun, Colt Megro, he's going to keep it himself, tries to run it outside. He's got a little running room, and he picked up a couple of yards at least.
0: I think he got about 5 the way it looks from where the official's standing here.
1: It'll be second down and 5 as he has it on the 14-yard line. So second down and 5 for the Rough Riders. They trail 7-0, but on their opening drive, they are driving as well. And we had a jump.
0: And that'll be a 5-yard penalty on Margaretta as a couple of the West Reserve Rough Rider linemen just barely got touched and just tipped over backwards like a weeble wobble.
1: I think they call it a flop.
0: Yeah.

0: Second down and inches for the Riders.
1: So it is now, they're saying second down and inches. Now they're saying first down.
2: First and goal.
1: Yes, first and goal at the 9-yard line. There is Migro throws an out pass, and it is caught out there by Landon Oates.
2: That's what Coach Ty Stevenson likes to call his smoke play. It's just a little spot screen out there. If the corner's playing off, it's an automatic read for the quarterback and the receiver.
1: So he picks up a couple yards. It's going to be second down and goal at the 3-yard line. So I guess it's a pickup of about six. Second down and goal. Colton Migro, the Western Reserve Rough Rider quarterback. Migro's going to keep it himself. He's going to dive forward. He's down close to the goal line and then pushed back. He's got to be maybe around the one.
2: That's hard to tell where they're marking it right now, but it looks like he's very, very close. Maybe inside the one.
1: So it's going to be third down and goal inside the 1-yard line. Yeah, I can see the official marking it about maybe a foot off of the goal.
2: Big play here for both offense and defense.
1: Third and goal, and this time Migro hands it off, and it's going to be a touchdown for the Rough Riders.
2: So the Rough Riders answer with their own 13-play touchdown drive.
1: Yeah, that
2: 71 yards.
1: That touchdown was, I believe, Landon Wiggle got the handoff.
2: I believe you're right.
1: So Wiggle with a 1-yard touchdown with 5:28 to go here in the first quarter, and our score now is Margaretta 7, West Reserve 6, pending the extra point attempt.
2: And they'll go for two.
1: So the Rough Riders are going to go for two here. Colton Migro in the shotgun. Looks now, throws at the corner, caught by Cooper Rowe, and the two-point conversion is good. 8-7. West Reserve leads Margaretta. Friday Night Football on your country, K96.
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1: Another touchdown that makes a difference for Jamie's Carpets as the Western Reserve Rough Riders now take a one-point lead by going for two on the conversion. And of course, that's our second touchdown tonight for Jamie's. And we had five coming into the game tonight, partner. I think we might just surpass that five and then some.
2: We're going to light it up tonight, I get a feeling. And both these offenses operating better than you would expect in the second week of the season.
1: So it's a two-point conversion. And now, here is the kickoff. And it's going to be picked up once again. It's Carter Lusinger. I tell you, he's just everywhere.
2: He is everywhere. That's
1: he's
2: absolutely
1: everywhere.
2: Right. Nice tackle there on the return by Xander Gullett.
1: So first down and 10.
0: We have a penalty marker on the field.
1: Well, we'll have to see what that is, but yes. Carter Lusinger has just—he's just been everywhere so far tonight for the.
2: I think it's a hold on the kickoff return.
1: They are pointing, so they're going to bring this return back. So it's a good thing I didn't tell you where the ball was.
2: Because you'd be wrong anyway.
1: Yeah, I'd be wrong anyways. Yes, I'd have to say never mind.
2: Yeah, I saw him. He actually, the defender grabbed the one of the Western Reserve kids and just body slammed him, so that is definitely a holding call. That was accurate.

0: So the ball's on the 20-19?
1: Inside the 20. I'd say maybe the 18. Nope, it's the 19. So first down and 10 at the 19-yard line for the Polar Bears. And it's going to be a rollout, and then Luzader couldn't hang on to it as LaCourse faked a handoff, rolled out, and then he threw it at Carter Luzader, who actually was covered. The incomplete pass might not have been a bad idea there.
0: Yeah, it wasn't going to go anywhere, probably, just because the ball was thrown so low. Luzader had to go down after it and wasn't able to pick it off the grass.
1: So a second down and, well, actually, what did they say, he lost 2 yards?
0: Did he catch it and it caught him 2 yards deep?
1: Either that or it was a backwards pass.
0: Okay.
1: That might have, it might have, yeah, been a lateral that he recovered. But it's second down and 12. LaCourse, quick pass, throws it out, and it's caught. One-on-one, breaking a tackle, streaking down the sideline, still on his feet to the 50-yard line, is Cale Bailey.
0: Cale Bailey, really nice job there by him, able to use that stiff arm and get down the near sideline. Came in with 3 catches for 58 yards and got about half that much in one right there.
1: Well, now, you know, that was kind of nice of Cale Bailey to help us out. He's got the football right where we can see where it's going. First down and 10. Polar Bears on their own 49-yard line. High snap. Snap, and it's given to Jace Berg, and Berg, he rumbles and tumbles and still on his feet, and now a late flag. Well, they were still pushing way after the play stopped.
0: Yeah, that was one of those that probably if I was wearing a striped shirt, I'd kind of walked up to the kid and said something to him, especially in week two. But I'm not too sure that the official is going to give any kind of a break to anybody tonight.
1: Yeah, they're gonna talk about it. Where the ball is spotted right now is at the 35-yard line. And it's a personal foul.
0: Okay, it's going to go against
1: Margaretta.
0: Margaretta. And it's a big one. Clear back to the 50-yard line.
1: So it's a 15-yard penalty. Now, I would think that it's first down because they had picked up the first down,
0: right,
1: and it was a post penalty. And so it is first down on the 50-yard line for the Margaretta Polar Bears. Once again, Robbie LaCourse with the handoff. Guess who? Carter Luzader. He makes a miss. He makes another man miss. And finally is tripped up back at about the 32. So he says, you give us a penalty, I'll get the yardage back and end zone.
0: Yeah, and that was a nice hard run by Luzader there. One of the things that Coach Stevenson's going to have to talk to his kids about is making sure they wrap up on tackles, because both Berg and Luzader are just running through arm tackles.
1: First down and 10. Here is a double reverse. Or I should say a reverse, and it does not fool West Missouri.
0: Yeah, and that was a heck of a job there, staying home by the defensive tackle there for the Rough Riders, and that was Keegan Case.
1: Now, what happened was LaCourse gave the ball to Luzader, who then passed it on to Mason Reinbolt. And Reinbolt got tackled for the loss of 2. LaCourse looks back. He's got a man coming up. Oh, and it is incomplete. And we're going to have a roughing the passer.
0: Yeah, that was very, very late.
1: And I think the biggest issue, too, Randy, was it was a high hit.
0: It was very high, yes.
1: So

0: And a Bronx cheer from the Margaretta folks. We're on the Margaretta side in the alternative press box tonight, and we've got the Margaretta crowd right in front of us.
1: Yes. I tell you what, Randy, it might be week two of the high school football season, but you can see that both teams are still shaking out some of the training camp blues.
0: Yeah,

0: sophomore, and boy, he's had two nice plays here in this series.
1: It's going to be second down and 13 for the Polar Bears. 1:47 to go here in the first quarter. They trail West Reserve, by the way, 8-7. I guess I failed to mention this. Second possession by Margarita. And they're driving down the field once again. Robbie LaCourse back, quick pass thrown, and it's intercepted, and it's taken back across the 40, down the sidelines, the 50, inside the 40-yard line, finally brought down, taking it down the field is, not Cooper Rowe, but Lucas Summerfield.
0: Lucas Summerfield jumped that out route, cut underneath it, got the interception. And that's number four on the season for Robbie LaCourse. I'm sorry.
1: So the Rough Riders stop a Margarita drive with a minute 23 to go. And it is now first down and 10 at the 40-yard line. First down and 10. Migro, and he's going to hand off to Wiggle. Brandon Wiggle is going to take it forward for a couple of yards. It'll bring up second down.
0: Good tackle there by Sheldon Stuckey for the Polar Bears.
1: Second down and 8. Under a minute to go here in the first quarter. The Rough Riders leading 8-7. The Polar Bears were driving, and then a interception by Lucas Summerfield down inside the 20-yard line gave the ball back to the Rough Riders. In the shotgun, Colt Migro, he's going to keep it himself, tries to run it outside, is hit by one Polar Bear and then taken down. And it's going to bring up third down and 8.
0: Carter Luzader on the tackle. He's doing it all for the Rough Riders, or for the Polar Bears.
1: You know, we haven't really mentioned it, but we've had a lot of fun with Colton Migro because his cousin played for the Edison Chargers last year and graduated, but they're spelt differently. Now, this Colton is a senior for
0: end
1: the
0: of the quarter.
1: Rough Riders. We have played one from the books over here near Wakeman at Bach Calder Field, Western Reserve High School. Western Reserve Rough Riders lead 8-7 over the Margarita Polar Bears on your country, K96.
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1: Here we go, second quarter here at Bach Calder Field in West Reserve High School. The Rough Riders with the ball now, a third down and 8 on Castalia, or the Margarita 38. Here's a long pass, and Migros passes out of bounds, and about 10 yards away from the receiver.
0: Yeah, I think he had the opportunity to complete that, but I think he was uncomfortable with how closely guarded the receiver was, and so he just decided to throw it over the end zone or over the sideline. Looks like they're going to punt, play the field position game.

0: Yeah.
1: It'll be Tyler Cooper that'll be punting.
0: Snap, and Cooper hesitates, and that goes off the side of his foot. But it takes a nice bounce and is brought down inside the 20-yard line where the Polar Bears will get it. The one good thing about that is it looked kind of like a little bit of a shank, Randy, but it was not a returnable kick.
1: Right, it wasn't returnable. It got the job done, flipped the field a little bit. They would have liked to maybe had another 10 yards out of that punt, but that puts them down inside the 20.
0: So it's going to be first down and 10 for the Margaretta Polar Bears now. Is they have it on the 17. So first down and 10 on the 17-yard line. Robbie LaCourse, once again in the shotgun. He's going to hand off to Jace Berg, and Jace Berg is going to be hit by Landon Wiggle, and Wiggle just kind of rode him out. And we've got another late flag downfield.
1: I think this is going to go against Western Reserve.
0: That's one thing we have seen, a lot of flags here in the first half. And, you know, the more of the unsportsmanlike type flags.
1: Personal foul, it's going against Margaretta.
0: All right.
1: I think what they're doing is they're running past the whistle. When the whistle blows, they're not stopping. And that's part of what is getting some of these flags, I believe.
0: They just haven't quite wore out that first quarter excitement.
1: Well, and the offensive linemen have been really blocking hard for the Margaretta Polar Bears, and it's kind of hurt them because they haven't stopped when they needed to.
0: The ball is now back on the Polar Bear 9-yard line. It's first down and 20 to go. Here is the ball coming out, and there's not a lot there. As Carter Luzader got the ball, and I don't know, he might have picked up a yard.
1: Yeah, it was Mulder that made the tackle there, made the initial tackle. But there were four or five of the Rough Riders right there. I think they brought the whole cavalry that time.
0: So it's going to be third down and 17 at the 12, and we've got a procedure penalty against the Polar Bears. Somebody moved early.
1: And again, this is a rookie quarterback, and some of the growing pains he has to go through. He has to make sure that everybody's set before he snaps the ball.
0: So they're going to march it back. And if you just joined us, by the way, I haven't mentioned it way too long. 8-7, West Reserve leads the Margaretta Polar Bears with 10:35 to go here in the second quarter. Margaretta took the opening drive, drove down the field, and took a 7-0 lead. The Rough Riders returned their first drive down the field, went for two, and then Margaretta drove, but it was intercepted, and now on third down, tried to hit Luzader again, and it's an incomplete pass. And, hey, the punt paid off, Randy, because now the Polar Bears have to punt.
1: Yeah, and they'll be punting out of their own end zone because the ball's sitting on about the 5-yard line, I guess the 7-yard line. It's kind of hard to see it, but it looks like they'll be punting out of their own end zone.
0: Hey, we've got to remind you, too, get down to Vargo's. You know, they're closing a little earlier now that school's out. But you want to get down to Vargo's, get your ice cream and stuff. We'll talk a little bit more about that after this punt, which is going to be grabbed and taken back by Cooper Rowe. And he returns it to about the 40-yard line of the Polar Bears.

0: where Western Reserve will have it first down and 10.
1: Yeah, they're going to be getting rid of the orange. So you want to get that if you like their orange whip with some ice cream in it like my lovely wife does. You want to get there and get that.
0: Because if you don't, you're going to have to wait until October.
1: Because it's raspberry next month.
0: Yes. And, of course, you wait until October, then you know the days are numbered.
1: Right.
0: Here on first down, and they're going to drive it forward. And the Rough Riders, Landon Wiggle, is going to take it down inside the 35 to about the 33, maybe?
1: It's nice. Nice block there by Tristan Maxwell over there on that left side. He made a nice trap block from right to left.
0: Second down and three for the Western Reserve Rough Riders. 9:52 to go here in the first half. We're in the second period. They have an 8-7 lead. And now on second down, it is Migro, and he's going to throw a quick shot to Cooper Rowe, and Rowe is going to be down close to the first down. I think he does have the first down. He's down inside the 30-yard line.
1: Good job there. Just a little play fake from the halfback, and then Migro stood up and just threw it to Rowe out in the left flat. Good first down play.
0: First down and 10 for the Western Reserve Rough Riders. Right now, they have a one-point lead, 8-7. Trying to move the football and score some more points. Of course, we want them to score more points for Jamie's. Here is the delayed handoff, and it's going to be Landon Wiggle. And once again, Wiggle wiggles out of one tackle after another.
1: Yeah, he did a good job of just hit and spin, keep those feet moving and keep moving forward. Excellent run there by Wiggle.
0: He picks up about 7 to bring up a second down and 3. In the shotgun. Colton Migro, and now they all look at their wristwatches. Here's Migro. Delayed handoff, Landon Wiggle once again. He spins, and he's going to pick up the first down and then move the chains.
1: Yeah, good hard run again by Wiggle. Wiggle came in with 19 carries, 176 yards, and 2 touchdowns last week. And, boy, he's really trying to add to his yardage here this week against the Margaretta Polar Bears defense.
0: First down and 10 at the 15-yard line of the Polar Bears, once again in the Vargo's red zone. Here's a handoff, and Cooper Rowe ends up being caught before he can get around the end.
1: Yeah, that was a good job there. I believe it was Luzader that made that tackle. He came inside out from his safety position, made a nice tackle on that play.
0: It's going to be a gain of 1, second down and 9. The ball on the Margaretta 14-yard line. Once again, Migro in the shotgun, throws the quick pitch, and this time, instead of leading him, he threw it outside. He was trying to hit it quick that time to Tyler Cooper.
1: And Cooper turns to the outside, or turns to the inside, and Migro threw it to the outside.
0: Clock stops, 7:26 to go here in the second quarter. 8-7, the Rough Riders with the lead, trying to add on to that lead. And now it's going to be a pitch, and it's going to be Cooper Rowe who dodges a tackle, cuts it inside, and picks up some yardage. It's going to be third down.
1: Or fourth down.
0: Or fourth. It's going to be fourth down, and the ball at about the 11-yard line. So fourth down.
1: And 5.
0: Fourth down and a long 5. So now the Polar Bear defense. Here's Cooper Rowe, and I think they're going to

0: end up having to call a timeout.
1: Yeah.
0: So a timeout. And we'll take a timeout as well. 6:38 to go in the second quarter. 8-7. West Reserve leads Margaretta on K96.
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0: Well, it's one of those things you want to make sure you get it right on a fourth down and 5.
1: Well, I think what they were trying to do, Mark, was they were hoping to draw Margaretta offsides. And when that didn't work, they just took the timeout, because I know Coach Stevenson likes to call hard count, no play. And that way his offensive linemen don't move.
0: Yes.
1: And, you know, we coached together for several years, and I know a lot of his little tricks, and that's one of them that he uses.
0: Randy, who haven't you coached with?
1: Coach Pajali.
0: Well, that's because he's so young.
1: That's it.
0: All right, fourth down and 5. Migro in the shotgun. Fakes the handoff. Now looks, throws it. Oh, and he had Cooper Rowe open, but he just hooked it. Yeah, I think he just got too much adrenaline.
1: Yeah, that was, he didn't have good technique throwing the ball. He was trying to throw it off his back foot.
0: Yes.
1: And so he lost a little accuracy there.
0: Well, and you know, he probably couldn't believe that Rowe was that wide open.
1: Yeah, that could be too.
0: In any case, they turn it over on down, so the Margaretta Polar Bears, you know, they've already put together a couple of drives, and they've got 6 minutes and 32 seconds, only trailing by a point.
1: They've had 2 13-play drives, but none of them lasted more than about 4 minutes.
0: First down and 10 on their own 11-yard line. Back to pass over the middle, and that was, it was probably good he didn't lower that pass, because that was double coverage. And it Reinbolt was really covered tightly, and so of course it was probably good that he was errant on that throw.
1: Yeah, that was a slant pass, and picked up double coverage there. I don't think LaCourse expected him to be double covered.
0: Yeah, we talk about Vargos. Tonight, I ended up getting a grape slurpee, some onion rings, and a foot-long chili coney dog.
1: And I went with a basic cheeseburger.
0: Here's the handoff. Dodging one tackle, shifting gears back and forth, and Carter Luzader with another Polar Bear first down.
1: Luzader has been doing what Luzader does, and that is run over people, run through people, and run around people. And he's had a really nice ball game so far for the Margaretta Polar Bears.
0: As you would say, he's one of Coach Pajali's aces in the hole.
1: Ace in the hole.
0: It's going to be first down and 10. The Polar Bears are out now to their own 23-yard line. They had started on their 11, so they got a little breathing room. Robbie LaCourse reverses back the pass, and he's going to be sacked. Who got that sack?
1: Jackson Davidson.
0: You heard it there. Jackson Davidson, he came through unblocked, Randy, and he never stopped.
1: He just ran right straight through the quarterback.
0: Just ran right straight through the quarterback. So the big gains, it's going to be second down and 21 back at the 12.
1: And the lights have come on at Bach Elder Field.
0: Back to pass. LaCourse throws. Caught. It's Carter Luzader once again. And he's gonna pick up some yardage and get back to, I don't know, the 15-yard line, I guess it is.
1: At 6'1", 180, it's no wonder he

0: he's able to run through with some power some of the guys that are trying to tackle him.
1: Should say the 25-yard line. So now it's going to be third down and eight.
0: A very makeable third down now as compared to what they had on second down.
1: Third down, 4:59 to go here in the second quarter. 8-7, Western Reserve leads. LaCour's in trouble again. He's being chased once again by Davidson, and he's going to throw it out of bounds. Jackson Davidson's got his number here on this last drive.
0: Yeah, he's been doing a great job of just coming in off that edge and able to get penetration without any interference at all, and he's been right in the face of LaCour's.
1: It's going to be fourth down. It's going to be fourth down and eight for the Polar Bears.
0: There's stoppage in play here. I don't know if there was a flag somewhere.
1: I don't know. There's three officials talking. They might be putting in their order for food at halftime.
0: Well, that could be, or where they're going after the game. So there is going to be... Oh, it's an incomplete pass. Okay. They were talking probably, was it grounding?
1: Yes.
2: For the Polar Bears.
1: Yes. Yeah, because he did throw it out of bounds, but it went far enough. Now the punt. Davidson almost got to the punt. Punt bounces, and now Cooper Rowe grabs it, and he's brought down like a calf at a rodeo.
0: I'll tell you what, that was a nice effort there by Terry Ramon Quintero.
1: He no sooner got possession of the ball and he was down right there on the 30. I thought of that because I happened to be watching a rodeo the other night.
0: Well, and you incorporated it well, partner. That was very nice.
1: First down and 10 on the 30-yard line for the Western Reserve Rough Riders. 4:41 to go here in the first half. They lead by the slimmest of margins, 8-7. It's Migro, back to pass, under pressure. Had his jersey caught, now he heaves it up and out of bounds. Incomplete.
0: Did I see a flag fly?
1: I think it was the flag corps, because I saw same thing. They were twirling, standing over by the fence. And you caught, and it looked like a flag flying.
0: Okay.
1: Second down and 10. 30-yard line. 4:32 to go in the first half. 8-7. Western Reserve leading the Margaretta Polar Bears. Colton Migro, he's going to hand off. And
2: number 40, Landon Wiggle,
1: but... Wiggle didn't have much room to wiggle on that play.
0: Yeah, it was a good job defensively by the whole right side of the Margaretta defense. And Landon Wire was the one that kind of led that charge.
1: You know, the funny thing is, Randy, they've been moving. Both teams been moving the ball up and down the field. There's been all kinds of penalties and everything else. But they've really only scored each once, and things have settled down defensively. Now, Migro in trouble, looks, throwing it downfield, Cooper Rowe, and it is almost intercepted by Carter Luzader.
0: And again, Luzader is everywhere, it seems like.
1: Either one of them could have came up with that ball, and it ended up incomplete.
0: So now, Western Reserve will punt back with 3:48 to go.
2: Back in punt formation for Western Reserve, number 11.
1: Partner, you know what this brings back memories of with the way the sun's situated? Tiffin, Frost Cownell Stadium, the same position.
0: You're right.
1: Here is the punt, and once again, this time it's going to be fielded at the 45 out across the 50, almost losing, and he did lose the football, but recovering it back is Cale Bailey.
0: He got it ripped out, but he was able to fall back down on it and maintain possession across the 50-yard line for the Margaretta Polar Bears.
1: So it's going to be first down and 10 for the

0: Bears with 3:37 to go in one of the longest second quarters in history.
1: Yeah, no kidding.
0: And if you're Coach Pagella, you've got to be happy about the field position right now. You're only trailing by one.
1: And you got 3.5 minutes to work
0: yes.
1: with.
0: Yes. So you could almost run the 4-minute drill.
1: Yeah.
0: Here we go, first down and 10.
1: That's two-minute drills.
0: Yes, Robbie LaCourse back to pass. He puts it up, and now it could be intercepted, and it is. Fielded like a punt by Cooper Rowe, and it's going to be first down, the Rough Riders.
1: Wow. What a change of heart here for the Margaretta Polar Bear.
0: I stand correct. That wasn't Cooper Rowe that time. That was James Weisenberger, number 8. So he got a gift from heaven. All right, so 3:27 to go here in the first half. Margaretta couldn't run their 2-minute drill. Now Coach Stevenson could try to run his 2-minute drill.
1: Yeah.
0: In the shotgun, Migro's going to keep it. He dodges, and he finds an opening, but he ends up getting out to about the 26-yard line. And I thought for a second there was a flag, but it was footballs flying over
1: yeah.
0: in the field over there.
1: And it's on the 36.
0: There we go.
1: Boy, the sun's still playing with our eyes.
0: I know it is. It's not bad now if I can get up above the gate here. Here's a handoff to Landon Wiggle, and Wiggle's going to take it out across the 40, and it'll be a Rough Rider first down.
1: Nice block over there on the right side, Parker Lewis and Austin Cole.
0: So they're going to move the chains, and then the clock will start back up with 2:47 to go here in the first half. In the shotgun, Migro. Told Migro, now they've dumped in a little screen, and it is smothered up by the Polar Bears.
1: That was extremely well read there by the middle linebacker, Mason Cromer. He just camped right there where the back was supposed to get the ball and made a really nice tackle on it.
0: And I think Tyler Johnson was also in on that for the Polar Bears. The double nickel.
1: Yep.
0: And so now it's going to be second down. Migro's going to air it out. And, boy, I tell you what, he got hooked a little bit, but that was one-on-one. Literally.
1: Margaretta has been playing a lot of man-to-man defense here, and that's why a couple of times Migro's been able to get past the forcing unit and get some big yardage on running the ball.
0: Get this. That was one-on-one. Number one against number one. And they're both Lucases. They're both Lucases. Lucas Summerfield for West Reserve and Lucas Grinwald for the Margaretta Polar Bears. Rolling out now, throwing it, and it is caught, but he's going to be short. No, it's incomplete, or did he catch it?
1: They're saying he got it.
0: Okay, but he's short of the first down.
1: So it'll be fourth down here for the Western Reserve Rough Riders. Timeout, Margaretta.
0: So I guess we'll take a timeout with a minute 46 to go in the first half. 8-7, Western Reserve over Margaretta on K96.
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0: Fourth down and 3, and so the Rough Riders will be punting. Here's the snap and the punt, and it's going to be an end-over-end punt that bounces out of bounds at about the

0: 23-yard line.
1: Punt line number 11, Tyler Cooper, goes out.
0: I don't know why the ref's walking back there. I watched it hit the side. So it's going to be first down and 10 for the Polar Bears with about a minute 38 to go. And I guess they must have called another timeout or something. I don't know. But we're just going to keep it here with a minute 38
2: to go.
0: That's
2: interesting. They put the ball on the 25-yard line. That's interesting because it bounced out.
0: I know. Like,
2: at least at the 22.
0: Yes. Well, what do we know? We're up in a press box.
2: Right, yeah. That was one I could actually see.
0: First down and 10 at the 25-yard line. The Margaretta Polar Bears, they trail 8-7 to the Western Reserve Rough Riders here at Buckalder Field. Back to pass. LaCourse. Now he's going to roll out. Now he throws it, and it's incomplete.
2: He had a lot of room to run there.
0: Yes, he did. So that'll stop the clock with a minute 31. I'll tell you what, the way things are going, partner, Rough Riders might get another possession.
2: Yeah.
0: The way they've been going the last couple of minutes.
1: Second.
0: It's going to be second down and 10. Now, if you have spirits in the attic, you're going to call the Ghostbusters. If you need a first down and you're Coach Puzzelli, who are you going to call?
2: Luzader.
0: That's right. Looking, throwing it across the middle, and it is caught. And still on his feet after making the catch is Mason Cromer.
2: Cromer, that big receiver, he's down now.
0: So Mason Cromer with his first catch of the night, and now shaken up with a minute 16 to go here in the first half. So we're going to go ahead and take a timeout. 1:16 to go in the first half, 8-7. The Western Reserve Rough Riders leading the Margaretta Polar Bears on K96.
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0: Oh, yes. So, Cromer, it looks like he came down hard on his right shoulder. And so that's what they're dealing with right now. So he's slowly walks off to the sidelines with a minute 16 to go. It's going to be third down and 2 for the Polar Bears at their own 33-yard line. LaCourse looks quick, airs it up, and it's going to be incomplete as it went out of bounds. And that's going to stop the clock, and now they've got a fourth down, and they've got to decide whether they're going to try to get the first down or punt the football.
2: Looks like they're going to go with the punt. Probably a good call at this point. Puts them back across half field or midfield and kind of eliminates the Hail Mary from this position.
0: Well, I hate to say, partner, I was getting so doggone excited with our Jamie's Carpets touchdowns that make a difference, because we got two touchdowns right off the bat on the first two possessions to get us up to 7 for the year, and now we've went dry since. Here's the snap and now the punt, and it's going to hit, and it's going to be down by the Polar Bears at the West Reserve Rough Riders 42-yard line, as now we can see the yard markers. Brandon.
2: Yeah,
0: we can.
2: The sun's almost behind the trees.
0: Yes.
2: My eyes are feeling better.